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FS1.

0: just like the raccoon that was found at Citi Field in Queens, New York. He was over in the stands. He was just reaching his little paw up through this hole to grab peanuts and things that were down on the floor that had been dropped. And then people saw him, and they started handing him blizzies and pretzels. And this raccoon just started having the best feast of his life.
1: And was taking them. And, like, here's the thing. It's not even a paw. It's a legitimate hand. You could see it reach up through there.
0: It's a little scary.
1: And, like, it's like, concerning to where I almost wonder, man, is that a raccoon? Like, by the way, they're terrible. Like, they are awful. If you've got fish in a pond, my brother got his fish mutilated by raccoons.
0: Really?
1: They are awful.
0: They're just cute little trash pandas.
1: Okay, we'll go to a Mets game and go eat a hot dog. Leave the fish alone.
0: I'll share it. We are.
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7: Mark Walter attempting to end, to hit the kill switch on the Dodgers and the Lakers' record cable TV deals, get out of those deals early for a massive cartoon check payment. Oh, this is absolutely... You talk about the Dodgers trying to get out of a TV contract, which is manna from heaven. Like, this is completely, perfectly normal activity, unless it's not. Unless it's not here. Nothing to see. Move along. Nothing to see here. And Mark Walter was ready to load up the pickup truck to put the Dodgers cash cow, the blue cow, to put the blue cow in the back of the truck and go directly to the slaughterhouse, to take that cow to the slaughterhouse. Chop, chop, chop. Cut up the cow. Everyone eats meat. Just like that. Trading tomorrow's gold. And it's a ton of gold. It's gold mine, really what it is, for an immediate payout from Speedy Cash. The cable company said, sure, why not? But we're going to give you a clearance-type situation. So we know you need the money. And so pennies on the dollar, and the math didn't work out. And so, ergo, the deal obviously did not happen. So they were like, well, why?
6: 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And

0: tuitions. Like, we're talking 20 years after the fact.
1: Like, name's Patrick.
0: Yeah, it's like, that's what, look. You just got to be a good athlete. Like, that's the bottom line. If moral of the story is, if you've got a kid, just make him a good athlete. So you don't have to pay that kid.
1: Amen.
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9: I'm trying to put it out into the world. I'm trying to manifest it. I'm trying to show our guys the urgency that I have and that I want us to have as an organization to go and make it happen. You can keep pushing it down the road, or you can talk about it now and say this is the year. You know, I'm tired of saying next year, next year, next year. This is it.
10: Okay, Joe Burrow, I think you're a fantastic quarterback. But I'm not buying what you're selling. If it's now or never, guess what I'm going to say? It's what? Never. It's never. The Cincinnati Reds have a better chance of winning the World Series than the Bengals have of winning the Super Bowl. Right. Are you kidding me? Joe Burrow and your fine receivers and the offense and all that, I love it. I love the speak, and the fans are like, yeah, Joe's pissed. He's fired up. It's now or never. They've been saying that in Cincinnati since Moby Dick was a guppy, and they still haven't won. And guess what, Joe Burrow? You ain't winning no Super Bowl. It's great. You got there. I give you all the credit in the world. That franchise couldn't win a playoff game. But have you looked at your defense? Has it improved that much? Because time and time again, I've seen you throw 9 touchdowns in a 2-game stretch against Baltimore, lost both of those games. The defense is not there. I would understand if he was the quarterback and felt like they missed a window, like C.J. Stroud, who had a Super Bowl winning.
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5: DeGrom, a history of success against these Nationals, having faced them so much in the NL East. And a swing and a miss here on a slider, and there you go. Two batters, two punch-outs, and 2,000 career strikeouts for Jacob DeGrom.
4: You just heard it on the Rangers Radio Network. They shut out the Nationals 2-0. The Yankees beat the Orioles 6-1, and Aaron Boone told reporters that star Aaron Judge has been cleared to begin his hitting progression. In week two of the NFL's preseason, the 49ers crushed the Chargers 41-17, while the Raiders took the lead in the final 14 seconds on an 8-0 O'Connell rushing touchdown to beat the Texans 22-20. And in the WNBA, the Wings outscored the Fever 91-85. Paige Bueckers ended with 13 points, 6 rebounds, and 8 assists. I'm Monty Bolaños.
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4: Jason Smith and Mike Harmon are dropping knowledge like this.
5: These guys are sick, man.
6: Boy, did we get a big NBA trade, like a woof. Like when you open up your door in the morning and it's just you get hit by that wave of hot air coming out of your air-conditioned bedroom. A three-team trade between the Cavaliers, the Clippers, and the Wizards, which will send Peyton Watson to Cleveland and Max Strus to the Clippers. Okay, now there is a really, really big take coming out of this from the Denver Nuggets point of view. But first, let's talk about the Cavs, because this is a good move, right? Peyton Watson's been a guy for the last few weeks. You wondered his future in Denver. Can they sign him? He's an ascending player. Career highs all year last year. What, 4 30-point games? Like, this is a good move for the Cavaliers. And I'm not being facetious. This is a good move for the Cavaliers. I like this move a lot. Suddenly now they get more athletic. Another wing player. Maybe this works. They're ascending a little bit more. So I like this move, Mike Harmon. Ask me how much I like this move for the Cleveland Cavaliers.
7: How much do you like this move for the Cleveland Cavaliers?
6: I like this move for the Cavs so much, they might, and I say might now, I don't want to go too crazy with this. They might be able to beat the Knicks in one game in the playoffs. Maybe the Knicks win in five. Maybe Knicks in five becomes a whole thing, but maybe they can beat the Knicks a game. Like, that's how big a move this is. Like, I'm really nervous that now, hey, that extra sweep I was planning for this season, maybe I'm not going to have it. Maybe it's going to be Knicks in five. Becomes a little bit more difficult now.
7: Yeah, it certainly swings it, but it casts doubt on the future of the...
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5: What's happening? Good morning. Good morning, America. It is the Dan Patrick Show. And we are the odd couple. Rob Parker.
6: Oh, yeah.
5: Kelvin Washington.
6: Okay.
5: And the odd couple crew, you hear us every night, 7 to 10 Eastern, right here on Fox Sports Radio. Rob G is our producer. Alex is our engineer.
7: Alex, you're a hidden talent.
5: No doubt, our social media guru is Elijah.
8: Never heard of him.
5: There you go. So we are in full effect on this funky flashback Friday, as we'd like to say it. Good morning, Kelvin Washington. You're used to getting up in the morning.
6: Yeah, and I almost,
5: Kelvin Washington, I almost
6: had to put somebody in an early headlock. How dare I have to beat up Rob G at whatever o'clock in the morning it is? I go in there to say what up, dap everybody up, Rob. Hey, you're supposed to be all spry because you're the one up early. I said, hey, I came in, I'm speaking. What more do you want from me, Alex?
9: Kelvin, you're not even lying. He walks in. I'm half asleep because I slept here. It's been 2 hours since I last opened my eyes. He walks in. Yeah, I knew you guys were going to eat all that pizza. Right out the gate.
6: Right. See, Rob, I think he's taking out his frustration on us. That's what it is.
9: Rob Parker, you wouldn't believe this, too. I was trying to be nice. I was like, here's some creamer, here's some oat milk, whatever you need for your coffee. Oh, it's a lot for a guy who doesn't drink coffee.
6: Yeah, I don't know what's going on.
5: What's wrong?

0: What's wrong with Rob G?
1: Ask him.
0: So Rob G, you got young kids. You're up early every morning. What's the issue?
2: I don't know. He ain't saying nothing. See, he's not even speaking to you. I don't know what's going on. I'm not going to lie. I don't know. I went in there, dapped everybody up to say hello. And he was thinking, you're supposed to be the one that's supposed to be all excited today. I was like, why are you being Rob G?
3: When you sent a text 30 minutes ago, I'm right there. And then you show up 30 minutes later. I'm like, okay. So you just got up then.
2: No,
3: I got you.
2: No, I've been up. I promise you that. But I'm used to getting up like an hour and a half earlier than you know that. I think Rob G stands for grumpy today, Rob. That's
4: oh, my.
2: Is. That's what it is. Rob
0: G, this is going to be a good Friday for you. Come on, let's do it. All right, we should also tell you to check us out on our YouTube channel. You can watch us live right now. Just search Odd Couple FSR on YouTube. Hit that subscribe button after you're done. You can tap the thumbs up icon. Comment away. Let us know if you agree with me or Kelvin. And go check out our YouTube channel and watch us live now.
5: Do it!
0: Just search Odd Couple FSR and subscribe. Man, we got a lot to get to today on the Dan Patrick Show. And I thought we were banned from the Dan Patrick Show, but I guess we're not.
2: Stop putting me in this. I wasn't here yet.
0: He didn't hate you. It was me, right?
2: Yes.
0: Rob G, I think Rob G knows it was me. But.
2: Listen, and after about 3 hours, we'll see if he still may hate you. I don't know. We'll have to wait and see. Right.
0: Dan Patrick's on vacation. He'll call in and say to Scott, our boss, Scott Shapiro, Scott. I thought I told you, no Rob
2: more.
0: Parker.
2: No more.
0: No, okay. All right, hey, Rob G, there was a, of course, preseason football game, and we saw Fernando Mendoza.
3: That's right, number one overall pick, everybody's favorite quarterback, the man who is so straight with the Lord, he won't even go to the Vegas Strip. I know you like that part, Dub.
2: I did.
3: He's like
2: that.
3: No, there's too much sin down there. I'm going to stay over here.
0: Oh, wait a minute. So him, Chris Broussard, Kelvin Washington, man, we need to get out of here, Rob.
3: It's not going to go good for us.
2: I mean, I'll go to Vegas a little bit, you know. I'll hang out with you.
0: Oh, you're a sinner then.
2: No, the way, right? There goes Rob. We can't start the show already with the 0-100.
0: Yes.
2: Can it be a little bit? Wow, hold on. Let me hit the hydraulics on this chair real quick. I look a little. There we go. Yeah,
0: can you get to, there you go.
2: There you go.
3: But, yeah, Fernando Mendoza had his primetime debut, his second preseason game. He went 8 for 15, 86 yards, an ugly, ugly, ugly pick six and a sack in one half of work against the Houston Texans. So we'll call it mixed reviews for the number one draft pick.
0: Yeah. I don't know. I know people. Are people in Las Vegas really excited, Kelvin? Because I'm not.
2: Ask Rob G. That's his team.
0: I know. Tom Brady, that was the guy they chose and whatnot. And I get it. He won a national championship. He played great, right, last year with Indiana. But I'm not convinced that he's going to be that guy. And people talk about all the time, just because you're the first overall pick, we've seen plenty of guys wash out. And not make it and be a bust. I was always skeptical of the NFL with the idea of the Raiders and Mendoza not having any national games. Like Kelvin, to me, that's just, since when?
2: Right.
0: You don't want to see number one overall
2: pick? That's a good point.
0: I'm serious. People are like, oh, well, they don't think he's going to start, and so they're not putting any games on, and they can flex in. I'm sorry. The idea that he's the first overall pick, and they're not sure. I don't even know. Are they going to start him, or are they going to make him sit and wait? I mean, Rob G, you're the Raiders guy. What are they saying? Because it sounds like it's mixed.
2: Oh, no, big seat. He's going to have a big seat.
3: Oh, they're making it seem like there's a competition, but, you know, Kirk Cousins didn't even dress yesterday. So that kind of tells you all you need to know.
2: You know I call him Kirk, your cousin, not mine. He is definitely going to be starting. Number one, it just when you look at this Raiders team, I mean, Rob G, you know that's your squad. They're so young, Rob. There's one thing to just be bad, and we know in the NFL sometimes bad isn't horrible, right? Sometimes it's just a few plays didn't go your way, and now you're 7-10, or you're 8-something, or 6-11, when you really weren't that bad, and the next year you turn around, at least you're a better squad. Then there's sometimes you were just putrid and you got a lot to figure out. And the Raiders are closer to the latter. I mean, they have a lot to figure out. They're very young. They're trying to get some nice pieces. You know, they're hoping Agente works out at the running back. They still got Bauer. They got some pieces on offense. They hope that Mendoza eventually will get there. But, Rob, this team, They ain't there yet. Tom Brady ain't walking through that door as a quarterback. Now, he might walk through as a minority owner, but he's got a lot of work to do. And if you're able to watch some of the plays, he made some nice throws, which is why, obviously, that's why he was the number one pick. He looked comfortable at some times, got the ball out, got the offense moving. And that throw across the middle, the interception was terrible. And you're going to learn that number one thing you hear all the time, the speed is much faster in the pros. That little cross pat, cross body, cross the middle of the field pass you normally can do in college, you ain't doing that in the pros. And so he's going to learn that for sure. But I definitely expect a slow roll. If you're Raiders and you say and you wholly believe this is your guy, then there's no rush. You're hoping to have him for a greater decade and a half. And so they're not going to roll him out there.
0: I'm in a different school. If you can play and make an impact, you should play. The only way you really learn to play in the National Football League is going out there. All the people, the great players, no one's putting them on a leash. No one's telling them, we're going to pump the brakes on you. You just go out there and you learn. Peyton Manning was one of a bad Indianapolis team. He threw a million interceptions, right? Peyton Manning wasn't Peyton Manning year one. Go back and look. He almost threw 30 interceptions.
2: He did.
0: His rookie year. So you can't explain or tell me that the best way is to sit. Now we got the Aaron Rodgers example, but there's a reason Aaron Rodgers sat. You had a future Hall of Famer there, still able to play. That's the only reason Aaron Rodgers didn't play. Not that he couldn't play. Everybody said in practice, this guy's got it. But he had to sit up 3 years behind Brett Favre, a Hall of Famer. Kirk Cousins is no Hall of Famer. Kirk Cousins was lousy in Atlanta. Kirk Cousins gets you nothing. Kirk Cousins gives you wasted snaps. It's wasted snaps.
2: But that's
0: I would rather this kid play, take his lumps, and if they're bad, get another top pick. I don't want to be in the middle of the pack because I have a middling end-of-his-career quarterback who's just going to keep us afloat and win enough games so that we don't get the number one pick or top pick again. That's what I'm saying. I want all or nothing.
2: Well, we know. That's you, Rob. We know that you want all or nothing. We know. But, I think the bigger indictment it really is the whole roster. Like, I think if they were a solid, and again, they just were not as bad as the record showed, then I think they'd roll them out there. But I think the issue is they're so young.
0: How come
2: they're
0: a Colts team, though? I'm just asking you.
2: Yeah,
0: seriously.
2: I mean, I'm not going to go back.
0: I can give you other examples.
2: I know. Did he have Marshall Faulk back then? Did Peyton? Right off the bat? Yeah, I mean, he had some pieces out there where you can say, all right, we got something rolling.
0: They were bad.
2: Without no doubt. But also, too, Mendoza ain't Peyton. Let's be clear. Like, he can end up having a fine career.
0: He's the first overall pick.
2: And that happens. Cam Ward was the first overall pick. He ain't going to be Peyton either. I mean, Peyton was different. Peyton was generational from the day he stepped into Tennessee. We knew from the jump this what he was. Mendoza came out the blue.
0: Interceptions.
2: No, I'm talking about in college. We know what Peyton was going to be from high school to college to when he got to the pros.
0: I'm saying I didn't know his first year.
2: Mendoza.
0: I wasn't sure.
2: Right. He had a rough first year. Mendoza is slow rolling into this thing. Robbie came out the blue. You never even heard of him. You heard of the Mendoza line, not Fernando Mendoza. And then all of a sudden he comes in and has an incredible, his 12th year in college, Rob
0: so
2: G?
0: So let's take advantage of it. The players in the NFL are around the same age as the players in Indiana last year.
2: Hey, you ain't lying. So, and with all this going back and forth, guys getting contracts and can go back, I don't know how old. Like, you're going to have 28-year-olds, rookies. And
0: yeah, but he played with 28-year-olds at Indiana or whatever it was. Their average age was like 25 college.
2: We put a little extra sauce on it, but it was old. It was old. But
0: ask Rob G. It was like 25.
3: It was like 31. What are you
2: 31,
3: talking about?
2: 30, yeah. 25, 31, pick one. But
0: you get my point.
2: I do. No, I do. I just think, but again, just to me, I think they're going to say Kirk Cousins, you take those lumps, if there are lumps to be had, that you're talking about. You go out there. You set the tone. You show this young guy something. We can get these younger players on this roster, get them developed slowly. He's going to start probably halfway through the season, maybe a little earlier, maybe week 6, 7-ish. But I think they just want to get him more acclimated, make, you know, some of those.
0: How does he get more acclimated not playing? Seriously. Like, I hear what you're saying.
2: Because if you get smoked, there's a dude named David Carr. not even Derek Carr, who still has PTSD from getting smoked out there. Cam Ward is nowhere near as bad as he looked last year, but he was getting smoked. Sometimes when you know your team is horrific, Rob, and then sometimes your team is, we're better than we look. And if it's horrific, I think they don't want him out there.
0: So if they're horrific this year and next year, he still shouldn't play, right? You go, how long are you going to wait?
2: Well, no.
0: So you're saying they're horrific now, but week six, they're going to be good. Is that, like, explain how they're going to be good.
2: I will. The guys will have played. You would have been able to find out who's who if you need to switch. If this started.
0: Okay, so say you find out they're no good. They still aren't good. So you delay his start.
2: They may.
0: Him starting as quarterback.
2: People have historically not started off the bat, Rob. We have so many. We have examples of both. We got guys who got thrown in the fire. We got guys who have had to wait a year or two. Like that, especially historically, it was more common for you to come in and wait, not come in and try to be a savior of a horrific team. So, I mean, it's not going to be crazy if they make him wait a year. That's not going to be like all of a sudden some we've never seen this before.
0: This just sounds to me like they're convinced Mendoza's going to be a bust. I'm going to be on the record. That's where I'm at, that he's going to be a bust ultimately, and they don't have the confidence that this guy who took Indiana to a national championship and played some of the best college football quarterbacking that we had seen, right, and did the unthinkable, should be that guy. It's almost like people were telling Joe Burrow, don't go to Cincinnati. What a bad franchise. You have no shot to win. They were trying to tell him he should pull an Eli Manning, and his camp should say, I'm not going there. Don't draft me. I'm not going to Cincinnati. They had lost their last seven playoff games coming into the time that Joe Burrow showed up in Cincinnati. And guess what? He gets hurt. His first year, right, because they're not that good. They don't protect him. He gets hurt. Comes back his second year and takes that franchise to the Super Bowl. I'm sorry. That's what I want from my quarterback.
2: Why can't that be Mendoza? You just said he went out there and got hurt because they were terrible.
0: No, you're telling me.
2: I'm saying
0: that
2: Mendoza might go out there and get hurt because they're terrible. That's all I'm saying.
0: You could get hurt at any time in football. You can't baby people. I'm sorry. There's no perfect scenario to break a quarterback in and make him feel comfortable. Put the guy out there and let him play. I'm sorry.
2: Listen, I had an 0-16 team. You know, the Detroit line. I saw a guy come in there and you know, play through it, wanted to be there and showed us, okay, you know, this guy got some talent. He might be good for us. So I've been there when they threw him in the fire. And you know, ultimately, he improved, got to the postseason a couple times. He left some on the table every now and again. But so I've seen it all both ways. I don't know. For whatever reasons, they believe that's why they went and got this veteran in Kirk Cousins to be there for him, to show him the ropes.
0: To waste snaps. Yeah, waste snaps.
2: And so he done get his leg snapped out there. That's what, Kirk, you get snapped up and beat up. Not Mendoza. We got some hope, but we're young as heck. I think they got like they're the youngest roster in the NFL.
0: All right, we want to hear from you. It is the Dan Patrick Show, the odd couple filling in. That's right. Should the Raiders start Fernando Mendoza in week one? Remember, this isn't a podcast. This is a radio show. We want to hear from you.
1: Draymond.
0: That's right. Chime in. Call in. We'll continue this conversation next. It is the Odd Couple, Rob Parker, Kelvin Washington, on a funky Flashback Friday, sitting in for the Dan Patrick Show right here on Fox Sports Radio. And guess what, Alex?
4: What's that, Rob?
0: Stick and stay.
4: Unless by some chance we're already banned again by the U.S. of A.
2: 16 minutes in already? All right, check it out. 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

0: on this funky Flashback Friday. That's right, Dan Patrick Show. 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All right, Rob, talking about Fernando Mendoza last night. Some good throws. Some I definitely think he would like to have back. What'd you see from him? The idea also that Kirk Cousins may start in place of the number one pick. 877-99 on Fox. Let's take some calls. Who we got?
1: All right, let's kick it off here on the Dan Patrick Show with the Odd Couple. Sean in Sacramento, you're on the Dan Patrick Show. What's up, Sean?
2: Yeah, my uncle from another mother. Cuz, tell me, my brother's behind the board, man. Look, real quick. All y'all sleeping right now. All y'all youngsters trying to break into the biz. These men just pulled two shifts in 11 hours, man. Legendary work, bro. But, man, you already at it, man. I know chat rolls somewhere rolling their eyes, but you got to get it together, man. Let this man Mendoza spend some time on the bench. If you're going to have anybody transition him in, Kirk Cousins is the best dude to do it. They brought him in for a reason. Don't break his confidence now, man. And real quick, man. Before I get off, man, shout out all the other Odd Mobbers, man. Chat roll, go ahead and suck it, man. We taking over the radio show. We know Dan's somewhere celebrating his daughter's wedding, but Uncle Rob taking over from here. You can't keep this man down for that long, Dan.
1: There we go. I'm back in the saddle. I was banned from Dan Patrick's show,
0: well,
1: I think.
0: It was fun while it lasted.
1: They never told me officially, but I just felt that way.
0: You felt,
1: you know?
0: It? All right, well, I'm glad you unfeel it now.
1: Another Sean in Nashville. You're on the Dan Patrick Show with the Odd Couple. What's up, Sean?
3: What's goody? Good morning. Good morning. Long time listener, first time caller. I love what y'all do, man. Usually I'm listening at night.
1: Thank you.
3: As far as I'm concerned,
0: appreciate it.
3: Of course. As far as I'm concerned with Fernando Mendoza, I would think that you would put Kirk Cousins in first because Fernando Mendoza is going to end up coming in anyway. Either Kirk Cousins is going to stink or he's going to get hurt. I'm not wishing that he gets hurt. But, you know, because I'm a Steelers fan, so I'm coming from having Kenny Pickett. So I know how that's going to go. I'm not saying that Mendoza's going to be Kenny Pickett, but at the same time, go ahead and put Cousins in and let him stink it up for a little bit. The Raiders ain't going nowhere anyway. It's not going to make a difference.
0: Yeah, they're too young. They just don't have the talent right now. Rob,
1: the Spurs
0: appreciate the
1: call. Are too young too. They're not going anywhere.
0: Did you
1: all
0: just say the
1: guys,
0: Spurs with all that talent?
1: The Spurs aren't going. They're too young. They can't make it. You pick OKC.
0: Right.
1: They were too young.
0: First of all, you said Wimby is in his season three,
1: okay,
0: not
1: Sean,
0: a rookie.
1: Sean, there you go.
0: Look
1: I'm
0: at
1: just
0: Sean.
1: Saying.
0: You hear what I got to deal with every day?
1: No.
0: That man,
1: just,
0: the Spurs' best player,
1: I keep receipts.
0: Is
1: I keep
0: a third
1: receipts.
0: Year player. He had already been in the league. You act like Mendoza ain't even had a start yet, Rob.
1: Can I give you a fun fact? Here we go.
0: All right,
1: here's a fun fact for you.
0: Give me one.
1: Jamarcus Russell would consider him a bust, would you say, right? With
0: yes.
1: the Raiders, bust, right?
0: Yes, he would consider him a bust.
1: Never threw a pick six in 31 career games played. Fernando threw one in his second preseason game. Just a
0: if
1: little
0: fun. If you don't burn that fun, what nothing fun about
1: okay.
0: that?
1: That was fun
0: you
1: for me.
0: You know how many people have thrown pick six and are in the Hall of Fame?
1: I'm just saying. It's just a fun fact. And he was a bona fide bust, so I'm just saying. We'll see where.
0: You dug up all these facts. You know, Jamarcus Russell. Don't ever. The definition
1: Russell.
0: Of a bust. So, in fact, if that's the case, you just told me. I got a fun factor for you. You know what I want my quarterbacks to do? The exact opposite of what Jamarcus Russell did. So, if he never threw a pick six, go get your pick six on quarterbacks. So you don't end up like Jamarcus Russell.
1: I'm just saying.
0: Matter of fact,
1: you
0: just did with something. Rob G, you know how it is with your daughters. I'm going to tell my daughters to do the exact opposite of whatever somebody else did.
1: So, Rob G is our residence Raiders fan. I mean, he every
0: I don't know
1: year,
0: if he is anymore because he talks about
1: he
0: other
1: is.
0: Teams more than he does Raiders. Would you not
1: I know,
0: agree
1: he's
0: with that?
1: He's picking the Giants and the Jets to get to the
0: Giants,
1: Super Bowl or something.
0: Who else did you
4: Why
0: love?
4: Are you bringing up old stuff? Hey, you know, Rob picked the Bucks to win the championship
1: well,
4: this year. You
1: be
4: know,
1: quiet.
4: See, we can all do that. We can play that game.
0: Yeah, well, are you? Where are you at? This is your guy.
4: Yeah, I'll tell you yeah. what. I'm not the huge Fernando Mendoza fan. I think I've told you guys that before. It's not that I don't think he could be good. It's that I don't feel like there was ever a real evaluation of him as a quarterback. It was like it. Tom Brady's like, hey, 6'5". You know, I was 6'5". I was kind of dorky. He doesn't move through. I don't move too well. He plays the game between the ears. That's how I play the game. So I'm going to draft this guy. And in fact, we're going to sit him an entire year because you know what? I sat an entire year. So but everything that he thinks about what a quarterback should be, which is himself, he's just projecting that onto Fernando Mendoza.
1: I want to say this and to both of you. If Indiana doesn't win, do they feel the same way about him? And I'm not talking about his numbers, and I know he played well, but if they don't win a national, do you know what I mean? I think that winning a national championship, even if you have question marks or you're like, he did come out of nowhere, and but they won.
4: It might be his biggest selling point. Right? It really could be, because if you just look physically, there's nothing special about Fernando Mendoza.
0: Yeah, his arm, I mean, it's strong, but it's not good. The strongest.
4: He's solid in a lot of areas.
0: His accuracy was high, but he had to play a certain type of way. I mean, there's a lot. Listen, other years, he might have been the third or fourth quarterback.
1: That's
0: taken.
1: What I'm saying.
0: But and I do agree with that. I'm not going to act like he's some transcendent where everybody knew coming clear. You know, you got guys who were coming out, Cam Newton, Peyton Manning, Matthew Stafford, just naming
4: Andrew
0: guys.
4: Andrew Luck. When you just knew Trevor Lawrence, you're like, hey.
0: Yeah, they clearly knew that guy's the number one pick. Right. He's going to, and whether they came out to be great or not. This guy, again, just emerged out of nowhere. And out of the blue to Kurt Cignetti's, creating that team and winning absolutely helped him. And it happens. It happens from time. It's called right place, right time. Yeah, you go to Indiana, you win, your numbers are good.
1: Right. Indiana won a national championship. Indiana, a basketball school with no football history. Right? So,
4: that should have you worried, again, it's early. He seems to be about the right stuff, and you guys know when it comes to football, if we could project this stuff out, then we never have a bust. Right. DeMarcus Russell would have been great. Mm-hmm. The list goes on. He seems to have the right head on his shoulders. He's focused on football. That's most of the battle 90% of the time when it comes to these guys, getting you whipped in the ears. But Kurt Cignetti had 5 different starting quarterbacks over his last 5 years. This will be 6 coming up this year. Each of the 5 quarterbacks he had was all conference. So either he knows how to pick quarterbacks better than anybody in college football history, or there's something about his system that makes it so that every quarterback he has looks really good.
0: Oh, it happens all the time at universities. I mean, do you remember the last 25 years of like Texas Tech? Guys would come in and throw up crazy numbers, just the way their offense was. Oregon has that same kind of thing where if you go be a quarterback at Oregon, you're going to put up crazy numbers during your, whether it be 1 year or 2 years as a starter. There are some schools, some systems, some coaches where if you play under me, the way we're going to move this ball, your numbers are going to be crazy. And then we'll find out if you're actually as good as you are, the numbers say that you are, or if you're a product of this system. But that does happen. Absolutely. There are teams, systems, coaches, programs where fill in the blank, you come here, this is going to happen. I mean, if you were a running back at Alabama under Nick Saban, whether you ended up being very, very good in the NFL, great, or just, you were going to put up crazy numbers at Alabama. The way they went out there, got the big uglies, the offensive line, and how they would just dominate back then, especially back then when recruiting was different. The money, you didn't have you didn't have NIL money to give out like that. So you were getting the best players year in, year out, best offensive line. If you were running back at Alabama, your numbers were going to be nuts. So, yeah, I don't think even optimistic Raider fans, or maybe just fans of the NFL as a whole, I don't think we're projecting him to be that great. I think he's one of those good, and if your team and everything is around him, you can win with him. He won't hurt you. But I don't expect him to be
1: lukewarm water with some brown dirt in it. That's the way I feel like. I'm just the tub, if it doesn't all the way go down and the water's just kind of a little lukewarm.
0: Dirty were you, Rob? The tub was brown. I need to understand what was going down. The New York streets can have you walking way too much.
1: I took the subway here this morning. I had to get on the subway. I was a commuter.
0: I did see the text. You put it on Instagram too?
1: No, I didn't get it on Instagram.
0: Okay, I see. Were you in between like a gazillionaire and a homeless person?
1: Exactly. You know how the subways are. That's how we roll in New York. But it was weird, getting on the train and, heading into the city to come do the radio show this morning. Definitely a different feel.
0: I'm starting to feel like Rob G. He ain't never coming back. I'm starting to think you're enjoying New York a little too much.
1: Nah, I'll be back tomorrow, Saturday. I'll be back tomorrow. Are you kidding? I got work to do. Right. School starts on Monday at USC, so my students in my sports commentary class, get ready for that. Can't wait.
0: All right. Hey, school is back, man. That's wild for you already. Hey, by the way, you mentioned you got work to do. You know who else has some work to do? You can say the person or you can say the team. Shedeur Sanders and the Browns. We're talking about Kirk Cousins. Look like he may start for Mendoza. Well, it looks like it may be Deshaun Watson starting for the Browns. Where are you at, Rob, when it comes to the quarterback or lack thereof situation with the Browns?
1: I think Shedeur has missed a golden opportunity. The Browns didn't have a quarterback, really. Deshaun Watson, despite his contract, I understand. Like, I hear the excuse of people saying, well, they can't cut him because it would be a massive cap hit. Okay, we got that. But if I have to pay the contract anyway, right, he could be the backup quarterback and sit there where I don't damage the salary cap, I mean, you know, the cap hit. Right? I got to pay him anyway. If my best chance to win, and I'm Todd Monken, and I'm trying to be a head coach in the NFL, and my best opportunity to win is by playing Shedeur Sanders, who's making way less money, I'm going to play Shedeur Sanders. It doesn't make any sense to start Deshaun Watson just because of the salary. I have to pay it regardless. So I can pay it, play Shedeur Sanders because he's the best quarterback, and win some games. And maybe solidify another year as a head coach in the NFL or get another contract. If I'm Todd Monken, I don't believe it. To me, Shedeur Sanders hasn't done enough last year or this year for anybody to buy into him. There's no bonus playing Deshaun Watson. He's been bad since he came from Houston, right? He was injured. Every strike is against Deshaun Watson. Every plus is for Shedeur Sanders. And Todd Monken and the Browns still don't want to make him the starting quarterback. What does that tell you? It tells you he hasn't done enough to convince people in that organization that he's a starting quarterback in the NFL. Because the Browns are about as low as you get.
0: Yeah.
1: I mean, you get my... Does that make sense to
0: it
1: you?
0: Does. Listen, I said it. You and I have talked about it many times.
1: If you can't cut him, I understand it. But you could still play Shedeur if you think he's better.
0: And I think
1: I got to pay the money anyway.
0: I think Shedeur will play. I think we just... It's similar. Listen, there's a reason why...
1: why not start him? No, why not start? I don't understand. Why not?
0: I'll tell you why. When you're a new coach, you got a guy who's been in... This would be year two for Shedeur. And obviously, if he... Let's say he was a starter. This will be his first, you know, year as a full-time starter, if that was the case. But it's not right now. And I think when you're looking at Deshaun Watson, it's a safer pick in that, okay, well, he's a veteran. He knows, you know.
1: He got hurt last year.
0: Right, but he's been in the league now for, a decade. So I'm saying, okay, he's a veteran. He knows the ins and out better to be a pro than Shedeur does. And I think the money does. I think you're understating or underselling the money a little bit more than I would. I think that matters because, yes, I have to pay him. Because I'm saying if I have to pay him, then I might as well get something out of him.
1: No.
0: Especially,
1: not if he can't help you win.
0: But especially, and this is where I agree.
1: That makes you have a new coach whose career is on the line.
0: But this is where I'm agreeing.
1: Everybody has to get a second chance.
0: Shedeur, I agree that he hasn't made a massive separation between the two. I'm completely in agreement with that. It's not as if Shedeur has come out and, you know, looked like prime Patrick Mahomes or something where you're like, clearly that's our guy. I think if he's been playing close and all the reports of coming out of training camp was that Shedeur was playing better. He had better high completion percentage. He hadn't thrown an interception at all during training camp. So that's a slight gap.
1: He had one in a game.
0: Right. Slightly in better play during training camp for Shedeur. But I mentioned this the other day to you. It's going to have to be a larger separation gap, in my opinion, because if not, I'm a roll with the guy who's a veteran, and we owe him the money anyway. Give him a look. Just give him one more chance. That's what I think they would do. I am in favor of Starks and George. Just, if he goes out there and flames out, at least I can say, man, look, we gave you last year. It was a difficult situation. We're starting 3-4 different quarterbacks last year. It was a mess. I'll give you that. I will concede that. We saw some things. We didn't like this. We're going to work on that. You had a couple of throws as well. Let's give you a chance this year. New coach. Let's start this thing. He's got a new system. Let's roll it. That's all I would prefer to do because for me, Rob, I know what I have with Deshaun Watson.
1: See, here's where I'm going to push back, and I don't buy your argument at all. If I'm Todd Monken, all right, like the NFL stands for not for long, mm-hmm. okay? So you're going to put in, somebody will say, what kind of coach are you putting a broken down Deshaun Watson who hasn't played well since he stepped into Cleveland? You have this, everybody's ranting and raving about Shedeur Sanders, and he's got the it factor, and he's selling the most jerseys in the NFL, and everybody's all excited, and the fan base wants him, and you don't play him, okay? But you play the guy who you have to pay regardless whether he plays or not. The idea of getting something out of him doesn't make any sense to me. If you believe you have a guy in Shedeur Sanders who can be a quarterback, who can be the same thing. I bring up the same argument all the time. And Pete Carroll in Seattle, where they have Matt Flynn in place. They went and they got him from Green Bay. Oh, my God, yes, we finally got a quarterback. And this Russell Wilson, who I believe, Rob G, correct me, was a fourth-round pick,
0: right? I think it was
1: right?
0: Third. Was he
1: third or fourth? Okay,
0: Russell Wilson.
1: Third. Was
0: yeah,
1: he third?
0: It was third, yep.
1: Okay, third-round pick. When Russell Wilson, he shows up. And they immediately go, oh, no, our quarterback is right. It's this mm-hmm. guy right here. It's this guy. And that started the turnaround. And my point is, if Shedeur has anything that you can build on, and you're Todd Monken, okay? You notice, Kelvin, I'll give you one other example, like a TV, being in the TV business. Mm-hmm. The coach or the news director isn't going to mess around with Rob Parker because I've already been there. You know what you get from him. Kelvin Washington is the new hotshot reporter that I brought in when I took over the news division. If we get better numbers, I'm going to get credit for Kelvin because I put him in place. If I go back to Deshaun Watson, I don't get anything for that. If I can identify Shedeur Sanders as the next quarterback of the Browns, I'm going to cement myself there in the organization because I made the gutsy move. I didn't play the quarterback who had the bigger contract. I played the quarterback with the best talent, and that's what I'm trying to say.
0: And
1: to
0: I hear
1: you.
0: That, but here's
1: is that he doesn't have the talent. That's why they're not picking him.
0: Oh, I'm not going to sit up here and act like he's coming in there looking like, you know, a peak when Cam Newton was, you know, just the physical specimen coming in, and I, oh shoot, look at this guy.
1: Even when we see Cam Newton at the Super Bowl,
0: oh
1: as
0: no,
1: retired
0: he's got to relax.
1: He's a specimen.
0: No, he's
1: got
0: to relax.
1: Just talking about
0: no, I'm with you. You can't be walking around here 6'6", chiseled up still. Looking all handsome and tall, and no, he's got to relax. But here's where I'll counter your point, Rob, when you say they're not for long, so let me start the guy. I think the safety valve is Shedeur in this case, in that you roll out Deshaun, and if he looks like Deshaun, meaning, you know, not horrible, just not good, and you can, then you can say, hold on, wait. I can go to Shedeur where there's optimism still a little bit. There's some hope. There's some maybe in this. There's some, ooh, we'll have to wait and see. Maybe he gets better. Maybe he's improves. So if you're saying as a coach, I'm looking at it the opposite. If I start with Shedeur and he comes out bad and it's like, well, we got to go to Deshaun, then it's a wrap. Not that you're going to get fired, but meaning the optimism and hope is gone. If I had to go to Deshaun.
1: No, but if you're a coach and you go with Shedeur and they start playing better because he has some quarterback savvy and make some throws and you win games, it's the exact opposite.
0: I stall it out,
1: Rob. Thank you, Todd
0: Monken.
1: Thank you.
0: Because I get to go, all right, Deshaun is looking at, you know, it's but, woo, I got to wait. If you're a fan, you're going to wait till we can put Shedeur. Let's see, he's going to get better. He's going to improve. He's got another year under his belt, a new system. And I can prolong that hope and finally get him out there. If I'm a coach and say, now, here is my game plan. It was to let him get better, to let him grow, and now he's going to roll out. To me, that's the opposite. I'm rolling that out off the bat. Because, again, I'm with you. I do agree. I don't think Shedeur is coming out like gangbuster, where it's obvious that he has to be the starter. I think from only based on the reports, we ain't in Cleveland, is that he's been playing better.
1: It doesn't make any sense. It tells you every opportunity should be for the young guy with the upside. Deshaun Watson is not the young guy with the upside. And the idea that he's that they still would rather go over him tells you that Shador doesn't have it. I've been covering the NFL since 1987. I'm sorry.
0: If you're saying the
1: I don't buy it.
0: Is he's Dan Marino, then I'm completely in agree. But I got to roll somebody out there for 17 weeks and have some optimism and get my own players, let alone the crowd, the fans. I got to get my players something to believe in. And I think Shador can offer that more than Deshaun. All right. Is it better for me and you to fight? Or for us to fight somebody else? Because that's what's been happening in some of these NFL scrimmages. We'll tell you about that on the other side. It is the Odd Couple. And for Dan Patrick and the Danettes on this funky Flashback Friday. Stick with your boys, Fox Sports Radio.
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22: John Polk was my nemesis. 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
23: 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I wore the label of ex-gay with pride. That was all until, well, we'll get to that part.
1: 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He evokes a reaction. He did with me.
2: I remember it being a major blow to the evangelical community to see one of their brightest, hottest stars go down.
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0: Patrick and the Danettes on this funky Flashback Friday. Good pool here, DJ Ali Alex.
1: You know what I noticed? We didn't give our weight and height. That's like a thing they like to do.
0: Oh, right? Yeah.
1: Rob G's 5'2", 175.
2: What are you?
0: No, he used to be. He said 5'2", 175 for Rob G. Rob G used to be that. Now he's
3: 5'2", a girthy 212.
0: No. 5'2", 88 pounds now.
2: Rob G, how much do you weigh now?
3: I'm down to 175.
2: Wow. Unbelievable.
0: Honestly, bro, you look lighter than that. Like, seriously. I thought it was going to be like, it is.
3: I do have a 38-pound head.
0: You have a Bobby World.
2: I have to admit, though, as you guys are talking about how much Rob G has lost and all that, I'm so messed up mentally because I just had an apple crumb donut and I felt like totally guilty, like I had done a crime, a sin. Like, what are you doing eating an apple crumb donut?
1: How dare you, Rob?
2: Morning time.
0: Well, here's the thing, Rob, with you. I've been around you now long enough to know.
1: How dare you, Rob?
0: Because you are 0-100, all in or out, as much as, Alex, we think he's going to be able to just, you know, put on a few more pounds during his girthy season.
1: Extra girthy.
0: I just think you can't, man. If you're going to go there, you're going to go there. Like, I just spent a week with you in Atlanta, and I mean, you went there. The picture I put up is hilarious. You definitely was sauced up.
2: I was drinking. I hadn't been drinking for a while.
0: And that's my point. You do so well. So you're gonna be all right this year.
2: All right, I'm gonna be all right.
0: You're gonna be all right.
2: I gotta get back there.
0: Five ten and a half, 200 pounds.
2: Wow.
0: Yeah. I gotta get down about 15.
1: What you got right now, Rob Parker?
2: I'm at 64190. Not bad.
1: That's pretty good.
0: That's good. I want to get there. Shoot. Y'all can tell me nothing.
2: What was I? 230 something? Remember I got
0: to
2: 2?
0: Yeah, that was a little bit.
1: That was a lot.
0: That was a little bit much.
1: You walking in the door before walking in the door.
2: Yes, I know.
0: Here's Rob. Where is he? He's coming. We see it. Give him a second. I see him. Hey, real quick.
2: That was my heaviest right there.
0: No, last Super Bowl was crazy. I'm telling you, me and Rob G were one more bag of chips from giving an intervention to you. One more bag of chips, Rob.
2: I was just hungry all the time. I couldn't figure it out.
0: Were you really or were you being greedy?
2: Being greedy because the food was free.
0: There you go. I'm glad we worked our way to it. the good thing is I don't have to beat you up sometimes. What I say that to say is we get fights happen in training camps and practices, and Saquon Barkley has some thoughts on it.
4: I'm the wrong guy to ask because I hate joint practice, to be honest. I think one day's good, but we play in an ego-filled sport with a lot of men, and I'm all about just putting the work in, and it's good to go against someone new. I think we're definitely at that part of camp where we needed to go against a new face. But I do think if you do it the right way, there's a lot of good out of it. Going against different looks, going against different people. It's hard when you got to run the same play over and over against JC and JD.
0: He went on to say some more. Basically, he said, you get into these fights. He said, oh, by the way, I am an instigator at times. My whole point, Rob, quickly, I like the scrimmages between other teams. As he mentioned it, you don't want to keep beating up on your teammates, going crazy. That's when you get these fights, and I don't want to be beating up my teammates. If I'm going to beat up somebody else, I'd rather be another team. And just to get different looks, just so those guys can get that energy off against someone else, because it's hot. You are living out here. It's been crazy with the weather, all of that. You're battling against your own teammates over and over and over again, play after play. Sometimes you at least need to get that out there. And I'd almost say it can be more effective in those cases than even these preseason games where you throw on all the clothes and the whole uniform and go out there and do nothing. You don't want to show your hand. You don't want to show plays. Starters don't start. I think those scrimmages where they're going up against each other can be better.
2: Yeah, I'm not convinced. They play for a long time without scrimmaging other teams during the preseason, and they're not going to show you anything anyway. I don't know how much you really get out of it. I get it other than just the scenery, but I'm not there.
0: The scenery.
2: That's it.
0: Yeah, the scenery. Well, hey, we got something else to debate about other, because I think you disagree with me on MVPs and Ohtani in baseball. We'll do that. It's the Odd Couple and for Dan Patrick on a Funky Flashback Friday.
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4: 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CSU is a long-term condition that often requires ongoing treatment. Rhapsido, remibrutinib, is an oral prescription treatment that's taken twice daily with or without food for adults with CSU who continue to have symptoms not controlled with antihistamines. It should not be used for any other forms of hives. 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
4: 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With the odd couple, Rob Parker, Kelvin Washington. 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I'm in Los Angeles. I mean, I'm in New York, and Kelvin's in Los Angeles.
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5: Oh,
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5: yeah.
4: 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And don't forget, normally the Odd Couple's on 7 to 10 p.m. Eastern right here on Fox Sports Radio. And we take pride in our show as being fun and informative. And here we are about to start our ninth year on the Odd Couple, 8 full years, September 16th or something like that. Very close to it.
5: Oh, yeah.
4: Hey, Kelvin, let's go to baseball. You know the number one sport in my life. And the MVP race.
5: Oh, yeah. Well, it depends on how you want to go on this, because a lot of people are saying it ain't going to be just a given that it's Shohei Ohtani, Rob G. They're saying it could be somebody else, and that Ohtani might have to finally sit back and watch somebody else win it.
6: Yeah, depending on who you follow for the odds makers, you know we're big fans. Lamar Mitchell, BetMGM, shout out to him.
5: Shout out to Lamar.
4: Absolutely.
6: And, it's been back and forth all season. Is it Ohtani 1 week? It's PCA another week? Well, most recently.
4: And this is weird, because it never was.

0: it's like this. Like, it's Ohtani's to lose. Right?
1: Exactly. Normally. And now, most recently, PCA is the odds-on favorite to win the NL MVP. And in fact, ESPN surveyed 21 anonymous National League players and, hey, who do you think should win the MVP this season? And two of them said split the vote, so we're going to discard them because they can't make a decision.
0: We don't, Rob G, we don't play that on the odd couple.
1: It's like, hey, what's your favorite food, Chinese or Italian? Well, I like them both. No. It's not that hard.
0: No.
2: Chinese, by the way.
1: Yeah, pick
2: Chinese
1: one.
2: Chinese is the answer.
1: Seriously.
0: Italian.
1: So we're going to count 19 guys who did make a decision, and of the 19, 15 of them took PCA over Shohei Ohtani.
3: DTM, doing too much? They're doing too much, Rob.
0: I've said this before, and for all the listeners out there, the Dan Patrick listeners, this is why you can't allow players to vote, because they have skin in the game. Okay? There's jealousy that's involved. We talked about it a million times. When the NBA allowed players to vote for the All-Star game for the first time, like 130 did not vote for LeBron James. Like 160 didn't vote for Kevin Durant. Like, who are these guys?
2: Right.
0: Really?
2: Yeah.
0: You're playing against these guys, and there's an exhibition coming up, and you don't believe that LeBron James should be on the All-Star team or Kevin Durant? That's jealousy. That has nothing to do with basketball or you knowing the game better than the fans. That's all that is. And the same thing here. I'm not saying that PCA doesn't deserve it, Kelvin, but it should be a closer vote than 15-4. That's jealousy against Shohei Ohtani.
3: I mean,
0: They hate him. They hate him because he's that good. They don't want to see him win another MVP. Enough already with the Ohtani. That's what the players in the National League are. Anybody but Ohtani. It's wrong.
3: Fatigue. I tell you about this all the time. Humans are humans, right? And I'll give the baseball writers credit. They usually can get it right. And we've talked about it before. Barry Bonds wasn't necessarily great to the media, yet they still said, oh, I don't like that dude. But dang, he's great at baseball. I can't take that away from him. So when you're looking at players, they're tired of it. They're looking for anybody to say it's not just Ohtani year in, year out. And also I think it helps too, or hurts Ohtani, is that his team is also good and has won it. So it's not only that you're good, your team's good, you're winning it, you're buying players. I think they're just looking at that through some hating goggles. And when you look at this, you look at the stats, you're like, all right, well, why is PCA so much better? Batting average, 279 PCA, 291 for Shohei Ohtani. On-base percentage, 378 for PCA, 388 for Ohtani. Slugging percentage, he's up a few points there as well. He's up when it comes to on-base plus slug. Like, what do you want to look at? Home runs, PCA is up by one. It's 31-30. And lastly, my point is, too, RBI, you're looking at that. Shohei's up by one as well. It's 80-79. So,
0: but that's why it shouldn't be a blowout.
3: Exactly.
0: One way or the other.
3: And the stolen bases is where PCA, that he's made his claim, right? He's the first one to 30 for 30 in quite some time. And so he has 31 home runs. He has 31 stolen bases. But I said this before to you. I think he's going to have to do something like 40 for 40 in order to beat Shohei, because at the end of the day, you got a guy whose ERA was 179 when he was pitching. I think it's 85 innings. Pitch 90-something strikeouts. That, to me, is going to weigh in his favor. I think we're getting so used to Shohei that we're forgetting what he's an alien. What he's doing is absurd. So, yeah, I'm with you. I just think it's a little fatigue, whether you want to call it hate, and want to call it skin in the
0: jealousy.
3: Game like you as well. Jealousy as well. So I'm definitely with you on that. All right. Let's get to Julian McWilliams on right now, CBS Sports national baseball reporter. And, Julian, you've had we just came back from a journalist conference, and I've always teased Rob. I mean, I don't know who Rob doesn't know. My goodness, he said he's known and watched your whole career, Julian.
4: He has, even before my career. He's been there. Obviously, that's my guy. I love that guy.
3: Let me ask you this, Julian. Have you actually ever worked with him? Like, technically, you work at the same place together.
0: No.
4: Hey, man. Hey, no. But we worked. I did a hit at Seven Mile Road. At a Sporty Cuts, right? Was it Rock? Sporty Cuts.
0: That's
4: Seven
0: it.
4: Mile Road.
0: Yeah. At my barber shop, 100%.
4: And we did when we was trying to get off the shop show. Then your boy LeBron tried to act like he had an original idea, but it was always Rob's idea. you know, with the barbershop show. So No, I've never worked with him, but he's worked with me and throughout my career, and I'm always
3: Julian, the only reason I ask is Rob knows I tease him. That now that I'm officially a part of it as well, you're the only person left in media who's never worked with Rob Parker.
2: That's right. What I'm
3: Everybody in the world has worked with him. Oh, man. But what's up, man? Let's get to it.
0: Yeah, let's get to this Ohtani, Pete Crowell, Armstrong, PCA. Where are you on this in the vote? The players have it as a blowout for PCA. They are all about him. Ohtani, of course, pitched. He's not pitching now, but put in 85 innings or something, 82 innings. Where are you on the National League MVP vote?
4: Man, I'm so glad you guys asked me this because I was listening there. I was like, I hope they asked me about Ohtani. I'm PCA all the way, baby. I mean, I think it's obvious. Like, we got to start rewarding Ohtani for pitching because, you know what? Even when he did pitch, he only averaged about 14 starts per year if you include the years he's hurt. He's never on the mound. We can't reward. And when he's on the mound, he's on a pitch limit. Just because he does something means automatically that he's the MVP. The guy's a DH. We look at PCA, he's the best defensive center field in all of baseball. He's the best player on the Cubs. He's having a dynamic offensive season. He can steal bases just like Ohtani. And like I said, he is the best center fielder in all of baseball, one of the more premier positions in baseball besides shortstop and catcher. You got to go with PCA right now. I think he's just having too great of a season. Ohtani, what, had 11 starts on a pitch limit? Come on, guys.
3: 14 starts, number one. Number two, why? Hold on, Julian, we started off good. Oh, man, so great to be here. I don't like the tone, Julian. Now you over here going at Shohei because he's pitching.
4: Come on, guys.
3: What you want with the man? The man is pitching at a 179. There was a point in time, Julian, where we were saying, man, if he gets enough innings, could he be a Cy Young winner? And you're belittling something that we don't see. Who turns around and gives you 30-plus home runs, might mess around and get you 40, while also giving you those 14 starts and giving you 90-plus strikeouts? What, like, you're acting like that's a normal walk in the park.
4: Ouchie, my knee hurts. Ouchie, my elbow hurts. He always has an ouchie. He's Mr. Ouchie. Shohei Ohtani Ouchie. I don't know, Rob.
3: He's calling him Dr. Fauci up in this thing. This is crazy.
0: That's not bad. I like that, Julian.
4: Shohei,
0: okay,
4: Ouchie. He's always hurt. He's always has something. And I think right at this point, it's ego with him, with his pitching stuff. You know what? John Smoltz said it years ago, and everybody was like, oh, how could you say that? John Smoltz is a hater. John Smoltz said it's not sustainable. It's not. You know what? You did it. You're an alien. You're great for that. You're going down as one of the greatest players of all time. I don't have you as the greatest player of all time. I still got Willie Mays as the greatest player of all time, but that's neither here nor there. But what I'm saying is you're going down as one of the greatest players of all time. You're playing two different sports. Pitching and hitting are basically two different. It's freakish what he's doing. But come on, man, at some point you're hurting your team if you can't stay on the ball field the way you need to stay on the ball field. There's more value in him being an outfielder than it is him being a pitcher at this point, I believe. The Dodgers are stacked. Or put him in the bullpen.
3: But that's why, Julian, I agree. Julian, I would agree with you on probably 95% of other teams where they absolutely desperately need you. The Dodgers are so deep that they don't need him in center field. So him just being out there, it's a luxury to say, hey, if anything ever happened, we got a guy who can go back out there in the outfield. We got a guy who can pitch. We got a guy who can hit. And by the way, PCA is having a really, really good season. Clearly, we wouldn't be having this conversation. But you're putting a little bit of sauce. You talk on what he's doing. I mean, this isn't – you're overextending what he's doing a little bit. You give me a little too much sauce on it.
0: All right. Our guest is Julian McWilliams, CBS Sports, national baseball reporter, one of the best baseball writers in the country, hands down. There's no doubt about it. Julian, I want to switch over to the New York Yankees, and they have the best pitching ERA in baseball. Judge is about to start some light baseball work if they can get some players back. The American League is down. Everybody knows it's the weaker of the two leagues. Can the Yankees get back to the World Series with their pitching? And we saw Gerrit Cole last night against the Orioles pitch a really good game and has pitched well his last five starts. Where are you on the Yankees in their pitching?
4: Yeah, they can absolutely. I think they have the best. I'm with you, Rob. I think they have the best pitching in all of baseball in terms of starters, right? And the Yankees have been doing this for a while in terms of just being able to develop guys, but also go out and get free agents. Cam Schlittler is a Cy Young candidate. Like, where did he come from? He wasn't one of the top prospects. You go down the list from, you know, Rodon to Cole Fried. Now, I will say this, Rob. It does scare me a little bit that Max Fried is back on the IL with the same thing that kept him out for months.
0: No doubt.
4: But, however, in an American league that is down, an American league that features, you have the Seattle Mariners who have choked away their prime and seem like they haven't been able to get together. You have a team like the Twins who are tied with the Rangers for the last wild card spot of 63-65. It's gross what I'm watching in the American League. You know, you got the Toronto Blue Jays who sold off some of their pieces, and all of a sudden they're a half game out. Anything can happen in the American League. But again, I will add that their pitching staff is deep, but they're an injury or two away from not being able to make that run, because I do believe at the end, Toronto's gotten hot. And I think Toronto is sort of the Yankees' kryptonite when it comes to their pitching staff, because they put the ball in play and the Yankees rely so much on the strikeout. So if they have to play Toronto or a team like that, that can give them some issues.
3: Well, I'll go here with you, Julian. We were talking about this a bit. I mean, what the heck happened to the Blue Jays? And yes, you're mentioning they won seven the last 10 and starting to, you know, get some wins in the
0: and
3: that
0: they
3: column.
0: Have a three-game series with the Yankees tonight starting at Yankee Stadium.
3: Absolutely. But what happened to them? Tell me what happened to them. What happened to the Mariners who were, you know, a series away from trying to get into the World Series? I mean, what happened to these teams that were good and really good and had some great storylines last year? And then we're not even going to talk about the Mets. That's another whole story, Nana.
4: Well, your best players first aren't playing well, and it starts with Vladimir Guerrero Jr., and he hasn't homered, guys. He has not homered at Rogers Center the entire season. He has seven home runs on the entire year.
0: That's incredible.
4: Looked at him last week when he came to Fenway a couple weeks ago. I don't know if he's hurt. I don't know if the WBC played into that. But that's something that you have to start looking at, because Cal Raleigh, that's a guy who had 60 homers last year, and all of a sudden he has a five-something OPS. Like, those are the reasons why I think, or in part, why these teams have struggled so much, is because you have their MVP candidates not playing well. But in the Blue Jays, within the Blue Jays as well, they had injuries early on, and they had injuries to Springer. Obviously, Vlad has been dealing with some stuff. He's coming, but he should be coming back soon. I think he had a back issue or something like that. So, definitely underperformance. I don't know if it's hangover or what from the year before, but it's one of the more. I was talking to some of the Blue Jays writers. It's one of the more strangest seasons that they've ever covered. And now they still have Kevin Gausman, but you go out and get Jose Soriano, and you add a little bit more. You add a little bit of more controllable candidate who's not going to be a free agent at the end of this year in Soriano. It seems like they found something, and I'm fascinated to see what they look like down the stretch.
0: How about this? Cal Raleigh, I think he hurt himself. Do you remember when he wouldn't shake the hand of his teammate?
4: Yeah.
0: Randy Arozarena. Think about that. Do you remember that in the WBC?
4: I do.
0: And a lot of people were like, I thought that was foul, man. I really did.
4: It was
0: That's
4: foul.
0: Your teammate.
4: It was foul.
3: Yeah, man.
4: It was foul. And I did hear that Randy Arozarena was like really. He told him before the game, like, "Yo, man, don't try to shake my hand because you know da da da da." But and Randy did it to just kind of, you know, to poke at him a little bit. But at the same time, it's like, come on, dude, it isn't that deep. Like, let's stop treating the WBC like it's this huge thing.
0: It's a World Series, right? People are saying it's bigger than the World Series. Come on, man, stop.
4: It's not. It's really not. It's really. I mean, I get it for the other countries.
3: Yeah, other countries is
4: different. American countries.
3: Yeah.
4: It definitely means something, but in terms of, like, we got to stop pumping this stuff up. Like, you just let people enjoy what they enjoy. I'm tired of all these pump up these sports that people don't really care about, or these events that a lot of people don't care about. Just let people enjoy what they enjoy. If you enjoy WBC, go to WBC.
0: Julian, why are you bringing up the WNBA? Can you stick to baseball? I'm sorry.
4: I almost did. I'm not trying to get canceled, though, Rob. I can't, man.
3: Hey, I heard him. That W started stuttering, Rob. He was about to say WNBA.
4: Just let them enjoy it. If you enjoy the WNBA, watch it. But don't try to get me to watch it. I don't care about it. It's not exciting to me. I like women's tennis. I like men's tennis.
3: Julian, you trying to tell me you and Rob weren't that sporty touch? Y'all didn't have the WNBA up there on the TV?
0: No.
4: Hell no.
3: Y'all got to relax. Rob G, tell them they're missing some good hoops, man. Hey, we appreciate it, Julian, man. Julian, thank you so much, brother.
0: Thanks, buddy.
4: All right, yeah, go down. All right.
3: Yeah, I can definitely tell. He's hung with you. Yeah, I can definitely tell. I can tell. You got a little Rob in him.
0: Nah, he's a great guy.
3: Great all stuff, right. Man. All make right, sure hey. You give him a follow. Bye, Julian Mack. Bye, Julian Mack. Go follow him. Some great stuff.
0: No doubt. Change is coming in the world of college football. We'll get to that next with Fox Sports football analyst Robert Smith, one of my favorite guys to join us here next. It is the Odd Couple, Rob Parker, Kelvin Washington, filling in for the Dan Patrick Show right here on Fox Sports Radio. Stick and stay.
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0: Dan Patrick Show. We are the Odd Couple, Rob Parker, Kelvin Washington, filling in for Dan and the Danettes on this funky flashback Friday. 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Go check them out. We got Robert Smith coming up here in a couple minutes as well. By the way, Rob, I was thinking about this because you keep, you know, we're coast to coast right now. I'm sitting here in L.A. You're in New York, and you're from New York, and you obviously went Midwest for 20 years in Detroit and still got a home out there. I came out west here almost to the date 15 years ago. At the end of it all now, man, where are you at? What do you think? What's the best coast for you?
1: Oh, no, no. It's Los Angeles, and I love my
0: home. You didn't even try New York. You didn't think? You didn't scratch your little chinny chin chin? Nope. Straight to it?
1: Straight to it. I just my friends from New York, they think I'm crazy. I'm like, dude, if I had to pick and I could only live one place, I'm picking Los Angeles every day. Rob G and Alex, you know I love L.A. I do.
0: I can't lie, man. I
1: would. The lifestyle. Years,
0: man, I was just... So we were in Atlanta last week for the NABJ, and I always thought I was going to live in Atlanta. Like, it was just a foregone conclusion for me when I was, like, probably, you know, late high school through early 20s, mid-20s. Oh, yeah, I'll live in Atlanta. Ended up not moving here and moving to L.A., and I'm like, oh, you know, this would be cool, but, man, it's been 15 years, Rob. I ain't going nowhere.
1: That's unbelievable. I start my 11th year in December, so I know what you're talking about.
0: It's just the weather. And, you know, coming from New York like yourself or Detroit when you spent all those years there, me coming from Michigan as well. Going through Christmas, Rob G., you took this for granted, living here. Never having to deal with snow. You don't understand how I'm saying that is from the entire winter.
2: Bro, I didn't see falling snow until I was over 30.
1: That's crazy.
0: That is crazy.
1: That's crazy.
2: And Rob, I was so excited.
1: We used to get snowed in for school, and we had to go, like, snow, and we still have to go. Like, it was like, put your boots on and your coat and walk to school or whatever. There was never, like, a lot of snow days. Now, a little flurries, and they're stopping kids from going to school, so it's pretty amazing. I do want to say this. Robert Smith's about to join us.
0: Uh-huh.
1: And early on, Robert Smith and I used to work on First Take together back in those days.
0: Yep.
1: And I used to enjoy... mixing it up, and I know a lot of people have pushed back on debate television and trying to vilify it like it's no good and people don't want it. I think people are so misguided on the whole idea of having a debate format. I keep hearing people go, I want to go back to the days when Sports Center. No, you don't. Kelvin, how are you going back to the days of Sports Center when you can see on Twitter and IG all the plays and everything
0: before,
1: and highlight right as the game is going on, not even after the game. Mm-hmm. So now I'm going to wake up in the morning and watch SportsCenter have them show me the highlights that I saw 18 hours ago? Come on, man. Come on. That's ridiculous.
0: Yeah, I get that. I think the only sentiment, I think the extreme of how fabricated the debate shows have gotten over the years. I think that's what it is. When it's just like, you know, I use PTI as an example of, you know, they just, hey, this is my take, this is your, and they go out, you know, and they move on. And I think now it is so fabricated. Okay, I'm going to go here, and I'm going to completely act like somebody didn't just have 75 points, but I got to still say he sucks. You know, like, and I think that's where it's gotten like, all right, what
1: are we
0: doing
1: because
0: here?
1: You opened it up to a lot of athletes who have gone off the deep end, more so than even the reporters. And I think that's where you are, and they've allowed any and everybody to have an opinion. And those are the things that have gone unchecked. And that's why people are frustrated. But it ain't a bad thing. And that's what we've all done in barbershops and sports bars and all that other stuff. So I disagree with the idea that the debate format should be abolished or something, or it's a bad thing. As someone who was a part of it all the way going back to cold pizza. So I disagree.
0: Yeah, I hear you on that. With somebody, speaking of, you went back all those days ago with Robert Smith, former NFL All-Pro running back, Fox Sports football analyst. You can follow him, Robert 26 Smith. What's up, man? How are you?
3: Robert. Oh, man, I'm good. I'm hearing Rob I watched you on this rant yesterday, man. It was so funny about Shadur. The one about Shadur, and you know, it's funny because I was up in Cleveland a couple weeks ago, and I was at practice, and you know, I saw some really good throws from him. You know, maybe some of the best throws that I had seen from him. And I jump online, and I'm like, hey, you know, it's small sample size, blah blah blah, but these are two really good throws. But I think the points that you were making, though, are so true. Like, people just don't understand. Like, no coach making a damn decision to please the fans. Like, they're worried about their job.
1: Right.
3: And Stefanski was, too. And all these people and some of these talking heads, like, I'm surprised, quite frankly, and I'll just say it. Like, even a guy like Lewis Riddick, like, I was surprised to hear him come out and say this stuff because he, more than anybody else, knows what it's like inside of, you know, the offices, right? The front office. Everybody's trying to keep their damn job. And if they think a guy's going to give them a chance to win, you better believe they're going to be on the field.
1: Robert, thank you. And I keep telling people, stop with the conspiracies. Oh, they don't want him to this, and they're trying to keep him in his. I'm like, if a guy can play, they're going to put him out there. Are you kidding? And you know this. You played in the National Football League. All the players on the field know who deserves to play or not, Robert, don't they? They know.
3: Yeah.
0: So who,
3: the guys definitely know. But what you said was so true. Like, you can't take, and I wasn't trying to do it, but you can't take a couple of clips on Twitter and say, well, this guy definitely deserves a job. The guys that are doing the evaluation, they're with him every day. Like you said, the guys in the locker room, they know who should play.
0: Who was your play to you there, Robert? I mean, who would you start? I don't think they have the most amazing quarterback situation either way, but who would you start? I'm going Shadur because I want to see if there's any upside at all before I go back to what I know in Watson. That's me. Where are you?
3: Yeah, well, they're going to start him this weekend, I know. But at the beginning of the season, I can't answer that yet. Like, Deshaun looked really, he looked really stiff. And look, he hasn't played since 24, right? Like, and I think he was, it looked like he was just, even little throws in that game last week. You know, I saw some clips again from practice yesterday that looked much better from both of them, right? Some really good downfield tight window throws. But I can't say automatically that I would go with Shadur because ultimately, it is about winning games, and I know that you want to see what you have for the future, but if you don't think that guy is really capable of winning you games, I don't think you do it automatically.
1: No doubt. Robert Smith is our guest here on the Dan Patrick Show, the Odd Couple filling in for Dan and the Danettes. Let's get to the NIL and the college sports where we are, because I don't believe
3: how much time we got, Rob.
1: I want to hear from you, and $740 million rosters, right? $6 million higher than the first NFL salary cap in 1994. And Robert, it's not amateur college sports anymore. It's professional sports, isn't it?
3: Yeah, but it's professional sports without rules. That's the crazy part, right? And the rules just get reinvented, it seems like, every other week, right? Now, Sorsby, I know it's a different situation because, you know, the gambling was involved. But, you know, you get a judge in Lubbock, you know, getting some, you know, temporary restraining order or, you know, injunction, whatever the case may be, just changing things like crazy. And then you get the ruling in Colorado over 5 years. And then you get the ruling, which is really surprising, out of Louisiana. Now, this only applies, I guess, to these 12 or 16 players. I can't remember which, if it's 12 or 16.
1: Right.
3: But these guys, some of these guys are in camp, and you're saying that they're eligible to go back and play. Now, this is one of those cases, like, to me, everybody hates the NCAA, and they always want to target the NCAA. But this is really interesting, Rob. Like, when I was at ESPN and I was interviewing, and you know, I was up at Michigan with Rich Rod, and he pulls out like an NCAA book, and he's like, you know what? I got to be honest. He's like, we're the reason this thing is that thick, right? Like, he's looking at the rule book. Like, the reason is because coaches want to cheat. The everybody wants to blame the NCAA. Nobody ever wanted to blame the coaches and the presidents for, you know, violating the rules and coming up with a bunch of complicated rules that the NCAA had to try to enforce. Now we have a bunch. We just have the Wild West, man. We get a bunch of rulings, and nobody knows what's next. And it's just, okay, well, you know, I guess we're just going to have to find a way to spend more money. It's just, it's crazy, man. I don't know where this thing ends. They have to get some sort of system that holds everybody accountable.
0: Well, I got to ask you something else about this, but quickly, you did bring up, you brought up Michigan, and it took everything I had to be nice to you, Robert, because when I was a kid, you know, I'm born and raised in Ann Arbor, and you used to torture us when you were at Ohio State, so I don't appreciate that.
3: I was 0-1-1 against Michigan. I didn't torch anybody in maize and blue.
0: Did you listen, I don't want to hear it, okay? When I got to go against you and see you running out there, dang it, I still got memories of that. I want to go here with you. We just talked about this, the idea that you played at Ohio State, then you became a pro. What about these pros signing contracts and then say, oh, never mind, let me go back to college now? What do you make of this where they're allowing this new, the judge that allowed this for these guys to go back? What do you make of that?
3: Yeah, that was the rule that I was, you know, referring to, or the ruling I was referring to in Louisiana. That's the one, right? You got some of these guys in camp. You know, that even guys that are making plays, you know, like the, what's his name? Privis, the one, down with the Bucks. He made a couple sacks in the game. Now let me go sack some
0: college quarterbacks.
3: Not only be eligible to come back, but to be, you know, in the damn portal. But here's the thing, season's a week and a half away, right? Like, look, I know you can play with the numbers a little bit. You still have the 105 man roster rules, so you can cut some, you know, walk-ons or, you know, some lower level guys, but do you have the money to sign them? And, you know, do you want to mess with locker room chemistry? There are a lot of issues there, but, you know, depending on which program you are, right? Like, if you're a program, you know, it's funny, the unnamed sources inside of the Big 12, I heard this, like, damn right, we need a couple more players. Like, let's just open it wide. Let's make it wide open because they want to add some people. But they got to have these rules. They can't have guys signing contracts, because I guess that rule still exists, right? Like,
1: I'll say this, though. Here's why I don't have an issue with it. They're making money in college. It's not amateur anymore. So they're making millions of dollars in college. And you know this. If you're not on an NFL roster or play, you know, to start the season, you haven't made it to the NFL. You're not an NFL player. If you could even look at the headline on the story, and it said NFL training camp, ex-NFL training camp players, because you're not an NFL player until you make the league.
0: Wait, how does it start with the NFL, but it's not the NFL, Rob? That didn't even make any sense.
1: You're not.
0: So I
1: Robert,
0: go, I
1: am
0: can
1: I
0: sack
1: right?
0: somebody.
1: Until you make the team. You're not. You're not an NFL. A lot of guys have a cup of coffee and a sweet roll.
3: You take the chance. You take the chance. You leave the school. You make the school make all kinds of decisions about, well, we need to sign this guy because this guy is going to the pros. Now you're like, oh, well, I didn't make it, so I want to go back. Too bad.
0: Boy, Robert,
3: that's a chance. If you're leaving early, especially, look, if you get your 4 or 5, you get your 5 years or 4 years of eligibility in your 5 years, you had your chance. Like, how long are those guys supposed to be able to go back?
1: Wait a minute. We just saw Indiana win a national championship with the average age of 25 or 24 or whatever. I mean, in college, there were 28-year-olds out there, Robert, and everybody celebrated Indiana like this was the old days. Are you kidding? 28?
3: First of all, I mean, let's talk about that. Indiana winning a national championship.
1: Right.
3: In football.
0: It's crazy, right?
3: Like, that's insanity right there. But it wasn't with a bunch of ineligible players that had turned pro and then come back. That's got to be clearly defined, and that's a no for me. And once a guy turns pro, that's it, man. Yeah, because you got all these high school kids coming up. Where are they supposed to go? Are they supposed to be competing against 28-year-old guys who washed out in the league?
0: Right, you got players
1: problem,
0: going
1: Robert.
0: Back to college, Robert, Rob Parker. They're older than the teachers, the professors.
1: But this is the problem. The NCAA didn't want them to have a union to unionize, because you were talking about with no rules, Robert. Had the NCAA put in place or took over the idea of paying players some kind of money, they didn't want to do it. So they made it a wild, wild west. There's no collective bargaining, so there are no rules, and that's why we have the mess that we have. Would you agree with that? That you need bargaining agreement.
3: Yeah, there's no question you need a collective bargaining agreement. But here's the thing. I go back to this argument about the NCAA. Like, people want to say, they want to talk about the NCAA, but they don't want to talk about their own schools and their own presidents and their own coaches. But make no mistake about it, the NCAA is trying to make rules at the behest of all those coaches and those presidents and those athletic directors. They're the ones that want those restrictions, and they know they need those restrictions, just to my point about Rich Rodriguez saying, we're the reason that those rule books are so complicated. But you do need some sort of system in place. But now, if they're employees, now it's work comp issue. Like, there are so many issues that this brings about that people haven't even considered when they're actually employees of the university. But the good thing about that, for the universities and for these coaches, is you get some certainty because the contracts are two-way and the players can't just say, well, I'm going to sign here this year and then go somewhere else next year. That's been the real disaster. It's not just NIL, but it's a portal every year and multiple portals.
0: All right, real quick for us, Robert, real quick, we're up against it. I just wanted to ask you, since we had you, the idea of fans voting in the Heisman Trophy for the
1: terrible
0: award. Where are you on that?
1: Terrible.
0: You in?
3: That's such a bad idea. It's barely worth discussing. I mean, that's just an awful idea.
1: And Robert, you know, everything is for sale. Yeah. Everything is a gimmick. It's so bad, man. What they've done to college football, and as a guy who excelled and was a great player in college football, you don't even recognize this game, do you?
3: I mean, it is so different, man. It's interesting you say that, because when Ohio State won the national championship a couple of years ago, you know, my initial reaction was, you know, I'm always happy when Ohio State wins.
1: Sure.
3: But it just felt different, man. It felt completely different. And, like, hey, you know, some people will say, you know, whatever, Unc, or, you know, get off, you know,
1: get off my lawn.
3: Yeah, but, like, to me, like, back in my day, like, we all made the choice, man. We made the choice to go play at the same school, right? And it was just so different. And people joked about this stuff all the time. You know, once I got to the league, it was like, oh, man, we know you took a pay cut to come into the league. Like, hey, I'm going to tell you this honestly. I know we don't have a lot of time. I got my first car 5 months before I got drafted. It broke down 3 months before I got drafted. no joke. 85 Cutlass Sierra in 1993. Swear. And, you know, we used to get collect the tickets because they had free singles with cheese from Wendy's on them, or free singles from Wendy's. So we would collect those tickets. And you know what? I love that part of the struggle. I'm happy for the guys today, but it's unrecognizable.
0: Yeah, you missed your day, man. Right. You would have been in a G-Wagon. Robert, thank you so much.
1: Smith, we got to go, but this is what you sounded like on radio today. Here we go.
4: Hey, quick. You damn kids, get off my lawn!
3: I'll just end with go back.
0: There you have it. I appreciate
1: you.
0: Thank you.
3: All right, Rob. All right, Kelvin.
0: No doubt, man. Robert Smith, give him a follow. Robert26Smith. All right, somebody doesn't believe they got any pressure to win the Super Bowl. We'll tell you who that is. It is the Odd Couple in for Dan Patrick and the Danettes on a Funky Flashback Friday, Fox Sports Radio.
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0: Shout out to Robert Smith. Just joined us moments ago. It is the Odd Couple, Rob and Kelvin, and for the Dan Patrick Show, Dan and the Danettes, a little time off. Glad to be here. On this funky flashback Friday, big shout out to you, DJ Ali Alex.
1: People are waking up and listening to the show like, what? Where's Dan? What's going on?
0: Well, I one up you. 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So go check that out as well. All right, Rob G, Joe Brady, new coach for the Bills. Well, new head coach, I should say. Talking about the idea of what pressure to win a Super Bowl there in Buffalo.
2: Yeah, what pressure? If you ask him, there is no pressure. Now, Joe Brady caught up with FoxSports.com and asked about, hey, we've been told Super Bowl or bust mandate there in Buffalo. They got rid of Sean McDermott. You must be feeling the heat, right? And he says, no. I've never felt pressure because I'm ready for this. I don't think about the Super Bowl, but no one has higher expectations than myself. I knew when I took this job and I knew what came with it. That doesn't mean I'm talking about it every single day or that I can't handle what comes with it.
1: Joe Brady, is this on?
0: It's on.
1: Hello?
0: We got you.
1: Is this on?
0: It is.
1: You think you came to Buffalo to make the playoffs? They've been making the playoffs. It wasn't good enough. The heat is on. You got to get it done. You don't have 10 years. They need to get to a Super Bowl. Joe Brady, you'll have a way shorter leash than your predecessor. What do you got, 8 years?
0: Yeah.
1: That ain't going to happen again. You won't have the quarterback. You won't have the team. You better be thinking about this like you got 3 years max to at least get to a Super Bowl. The Buffalo's been to the Super Bowl. They lost 4 Super Bowls in a row. You need to win. I'm sorry. You're not in Buffalo to eat chicken wings. Are you kidding me? You're there to win a Super Bowl. You bet that. Now, that's a pressure-packed situation, Kelvin.
0: I tell you what, you better not ever be the Buffalo Bill head coach. You wouldn't get no coaching done. You'll be in there, Josh.
1: I'll be eating too many wings. All look, flies, run it, please. Run it, Parmesan, yeah, garlic.
0: Yeah, you would be going crazy. All those Buffalo wings, I've seen you eat. You are a madman when it came to every time we hang out at the Super Bowl. Look, he knows he's under pressure, right? He's trying to minimize. He's trying to do the whole, you know, every day is pressure. And, you know, and every day is a day. I get that. I will say this. I think Josh Allen's under more pressure in the sense that, okay, you had McDermott there, and it didn't work out. It worked out since you guys won a bunch of games, but you didn't get the ultimate prize. And now you got Brady, who has helped you. The offense become one of the more potent offense the last couple of years, putting up high points per game, the best version of yourself to the tune of an MVP. And so I look at it as now the pressure really is on Josh. You got a new coaching staff, you know, a guy who understands the offense, who can get you rolling. And it's on you to get over the hump, right? Because if it comes down to a big play, a big quarter that's needed, a big drive, we're not going to remember Joe Brady. We're going to remember, did Josh Allen get it done? And he's at that part of his career now, to me, Rob, where it's all incumbent upon him to get this thing done and not get his team in a situation like he did against Denver where, man, you cost those points and you cost us ultimately the game in the playoffs. And those are the types of things that can haunt Josh Allen. So I look at him as – pressure's on him for sure. Pressure, maybe it's on somebody else. A head coach in college football will tell you what it is. It's the Odd Couple, in for Dan Patrick, on a funky Flashback Friday.
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10: Are you struggling with symptoms of chronic hives with no known external triggers? 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CSU is a long-term condition that often requires ongoing treatment. Rhapsido, remibrutinib, is an oral prescription treatment that's taken twice daily with or without food for adults with CSU who continue to have symptoms not

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5: Wow.
4: The show that delivers that's fun and informative and values your opinion.
6: Yeah.
4: How's that, Kelvin?
6: I like
4: that. Always.
6: Listen, man, we made it through the week. We know what your week was last week, and I'm not going to tell the Dan Patrick audience. They don't need to know about you.
4: No, what are people saying about you? Well, people were coming up to you in Atlanta.
6: Yeah.
4: We went to the National Association of Black Journalists Convention.
6: Yeah.
4: Kelvin and I did not get thumbs down at all. I mean, I had
6: sideways,
4: a couple of sideways thumbs.
6: Some sideways thumbs. Some sideways. I guess it's all right. No, people, listen, we had a great time. There's been a post-conference conversations that have happened, Rob, where people are like, oh man, your boy Rob, dang, what happened to Rob's shoe? His shoe was talking. And some other people,
4: my shoe exploded. My Jordans, one of my favorite pair of all black on black Jordans, fives, they just came apart. I don't know if it was the sticky floor at Magic City.
6: I'm not gonna lie. Seeing this grown man, and you know his advanced age, walk back into the hotel lobby, up the escalator, mind you, with one shoe off.
4: It was in my hand.
6: Holding the shoe in his hand. The shoe's flapping open, and we all know where he was, and we know what kind of night it was. It was a sight to behold, Rob. I'm not going to lie. Only you could pull that off and live to tell about it. So I need to know, were they dancing for you, or were you dancing for them?
4: I was making a couple of moves. That's right. It was that kind of a night, and it was a lot of fun. We do want to say, coming up here on the Dan Patrick Show, we're going to talk with Sean King, former NFL quarterback, and of course, Fox Sports Radio NFL analyst. So we'll have him coming up. We got a lot to get to in this final hour of the program. I can't believe 2 hours down already.
6: Yeah. Look at you, made it to. You're still here.
4: I am. And we will not, NOT, be on the Odd Couple tonight. Normally we'll do a double dip. I would, at least. Mm-hmm. Just can't do it scheduling wise. Yes. So instead,

0: We have our fill-ins tonight.
1: Yeah. That.
0: Who's coming in?
1: Ephraim, is
2: Martin
1: it?
2: Weiss and Ephraim Salaam.
1: Yeah.
0: Okay, Martin Weiss and Ephraim Salaam. They'll be in for us 7 to 10 p.m.
3: And it's going
0: to
3: be a great show. You should definitely listen and watch
1: Make
3: it on
1: sure
3: YouTube.
1: Tune in. It's still going to be a good listen, even though it's not us.
3: Show some enthusiasm,
1: yeah,
3: Rob.
1: Come on, Rob.
2: Rob.
4: I'm not ripping the show.
1: No, listen. It was an improvement on how you did it yesterday. Yesterday was ridiculous how you did it. So you have improved.
2: Who is it?
1: Who?
2: Oh, said Ephraim Martin. Smart. Yeah. Who?
1: Oh. Ooh. Are you sure, Rob G? Is that real?
2: They're doing our show.
1: They're doing our show?
2: Did I approve that?
1: Oh,
3: tell them they can't call it the odd couple.
1: No, just tell them it's a couple.
0: That's right.
2: You just call it
0: That's
2: the leftovers.
0: Right. Just a couple of leftovers here on our Fox Sports Radio. I like that, Alex. A couple of leftovers for the show.
1: Ridiculous.
0: We got to have them make an open for when people fill in for
2: There
0: us.
2: Should be.
1: This is the, well, it's the leftovers. Rob and Kelvin aren't here.
2: Hope you have a microwave, because it's okay.
1: It's okay.
0: Oh, all right, boy. Hey, Rob G, college football season is on the doorstep, about to get started.
3: Well, before that, we got the YouTubians, man. The Odd Robs woke up early with us. They want to weigh in.
0: Are they chiming in? Yeah, okay,
3: of course they are. Jed made a very good point today. Jed J, if you want to weigh in, check us out on YouTube. We're reading comments on the show. Says, by watching today, we are assured why Rob was banned from the Dan Patrick Show. Nothing but loud yelling, hating on everything. Yeah.
0: Am I loud?
1: It's so funny because all my life I've been told I was loud. I tell all my friends, parents, you know, sleepover, your voice carries, quiet down. And then all of a sudden I've been doing a show with you and no one ever says I'm loud. Well, maybe once or twice, but they say you are always loud.
3: And then Sean in Sacramento, who called in hour one.
1: What'd he say?
3: He has an entire narrative about how this thing's going on in the background. He says, you know, Rob G is telling. The detective says, so we hear you know something about Robert Parker. And then me saying, it's Robert Lee Parker Jr. first. Where do you want to start? Tax fraud or stripper trafficking? Like, wait a minute. Wait a minute.
1: The worst part about it is, Rob G, is I have been witness to some of these crimes, you and I.
3: That's fact.
1: You know, Rob G, I'll get back home and I'll say, I swear, Alex, I swear I had a steakhouse receipt. Where's my receipt? Rob has my receipt.
2: Kelvin, I'm sorry. Did you go out to dinner and you get the receipt?
1: Did you get your receipt? Yeah.
2: Could I use that?
1: I have my receipt, Rob. Why are you asking me about my receipt?
0: You guys got some nerve talking about tax fraud right on a national radio show. Thank you.
2: How much was your per diem left over?
1: Oh, my gosh.
3: Oh, my gosh. All right, we got some more. Just a lot of people weighing in. 6'1", 188, 6'2", 197.
1: All right.
3: Good stuff. Dang. And this one, I'm
1: everybody gonna, reminded me how fat I am.
3: I didn't want to read this one, but Alex said I had to.
2: Please do it.
0: Okay, here it is. Wait a minute. Rip, is
3: it's
0: rip
3: not about you.
0: Okay.
3: It's not about either one of you. All this is why I didn't want to read it. Neela D, I think he says, man, Rob G built like a notebook. He got the posture of a French toast stick.
0: Wow.
3: What does that even mean?
2: That's so good.
1: Well, as somebody who has three daughters, and I make French toast sticks all the time, you are very French toast sticky.
3: What does that even mean?
0: I don't know.
1: I don't know if he wants to sop you up with some syrup. I don't know what he's trying to say. But no, you do. I think it's that he's saying you kind of, sometimes they bend a little bit.
2: Just a little bit.
1: Your head is bringing you down a little bit.
2: Just a little bit.
0: That is messed up. Rob G, you're supposed to be looking good. Your wife signed off on this. Mm-hmm. You know, you're losing weight. You're getting no more jabs, right?
3: Rob, I ain't going to stop.
1: He's
3: can't
1: jabbing
3: stop,
1: up to the casket drops, Rob.
0: That's what are you talking about? You're not going to stop. You're not done?
3: Never.
0: This is for
3: Rob,
0: the rest
3: I
0: of your
3: stay
0: life?
3: Ready, so I don't got to get ready. You know what I mean?
1: Right.
0: No, I'm at. This is the rest
3: of
0: your life.
3: Oh, I have no idea. All I know is when Barry Bonds was good and they became great, I'm trying to be good and stay good.
0: Oh, wow.
1: Hey, real talk. So there's, you know, me and the girls, we go to YMCA, my daughters, and I saw a guy I hadn't seen in a while. He works there. And I'm like, man, you know, he's getting thin. All right, maybe whatever. A couple of months go by, I see him again, Alex. Borderline disappearing. And I'm like, man.
0: Like, how much had he lost? Like,
1: all jokes aside,
0: pounds?
1: No. He wasn't that big. That's the thing about the. It's like Rob G never really needed the jab. Just going to gym for 3 months, he'd have been fine. So I'm like, hey, man, dang, you're looking thin. What you been doing? He's like, oh, man, I've been working out hard. And I'm like, okay, great. Then I see him again. Now it's borderline concerning. Like, okay, his face is emaciated. Like, I'm like, what is going on here? I don't see him again, Alex, for a couple months.
2: Stop.
1: Dude is like 70 pounds heavier. So what I think happened was, to Rob G's point, he got off, thought he was good, you know, I can do whatever I wanted to do.
2: Yeah.
0: And put
1: they,
0: it back on.
1: And put it, and they say for some people, you put on more weight than you had when you started if you don't, you know, monitor it. I saw that guy again, Alex, and I was like, whoa!
2: I thought you were going to say he was on the Rob Parker diet.
1: No, he wasn't.
3: No. I would say Rob's like, I can relate to that story.
1: Hey, notice I didn't say his name. It might have been Rob Parker. I didn't put a name
2: that's
1: to
2: funny.
1: It.
3: You know, we haven't heard Rob mention his trainer once in the last 4.5
2: that's
3: months.
2: That's true.
5: Yes. You know what? There's a story behind it, but I didn't want to get into it.
2: Oh, God.
1: When he was mad at your numbers or something?
5: No.
3: He wanted me to work out 30 minutes a day. Can you believe that?
1: Rob G, can you believe it? What? He charged me.
5: Now you're on to something, Kelvin. Now I got the bill after the first month. And
2: oh,
5: I was
2: God.
5: Like, am I doing this really? Okay.
1: Well, I'm all sure right. You had to agree to the price.
5: Yeah, I don't know about that. All right. Anyway, Rob G, college football is around the corner.
3: Yeah, college football right around the corner. We had Robert Smith an hour or two. Check that out. We had a good conversation with him. A lot of off-the-field storylines going on in college football. And there is another one off the field that's kind of percolating, and it's not in a good way because Deion Sanders, Colorado Buffaloes, you know, they were the new hotness 2023. They had higher ratings for their game against Oregon than the same day Notre Dame, Ohio State. And if you remember, Oregon beat the brakes off of Colorado. People didn't care. They wanted to see Coach Prime, Shadur, Travis Hunter. Everybody was locked in. Well, Front Office Sports revealed that since that phenomenal 2023 season, it's been a ratings disaster. 67% drop in television interest in Colorado. And they're projecting with the team they have this season coming off the year they just had, it's going to get even worse for Coach Prime and company.
1: Yeah, I agree. I don't see the ratings all of a sudden taking a jump back. They're spiking back to what they were, Rob. You know this. Anytime there's something, a novelty, right? There's a new guy, new coach, new thing. New hotness, for sure. So that absolutely makes sense to me. When you look at what he brought, when you got a guy and Travis Hunter coming all the way to Colorado, obviously his sons, who, by the way, had been on TV, been stars, and not to mention Coach Prime, too, already a star just naturally from his playing days and what he had been post-playing days. So the hype was there. And one of the things he does well is he has been a mentor and been kind of that unk to so many people that people love him in general. So they're going to show up. They're going to support. They're going to be there on the sideline. And it looks cool. Like when USC was thriving with Pete Carroll and you had Snoop and Will Ferrell and everybody hanging out on the sideline. So I do think an element of the fanfare will go away. You'll still get people because people love him. Certain rappers, certain entertainers, certain former athletes are going to come support their guy, period. But I look at it more like this. To me, this year is going to be big for him because I'm looking at it a first year, the improvement. They won one game the year before. They come, they win four. They were 1-11 the season before. Okay, they're 4-8 the next year. The second year with him, they're 9-4. They're 7-2 in the Big 12. And so you got something cooking. You're right. You got a Heisman Trophy winner as well. Your son played well, and both sons played well, but especially Shadur. And then last year, which was year three, Rob, 3-9. And so the question to me becomes, and now he was going through health stuff. He had a porta potty on the sideline because the man was dealing with prostate issues.
5: So you're giving
1: issues.
5: Him, you're giving him a pass because of that?
1: Well, yeah, because he, if a coach is dealing with all of that.
5: No, I'm asking
1: yeah.
5: you.
1: So what I'm saying is.
5: You just saying that's the reason.
1: No,
5: that's
1: not
5: the
1: singular
5: reason
1: the reason.
5: Well?
1: I'm saying if I'm the athletic director, I'm saying you just lost a bunch of talent. That happens. And then also you're dealing with major health implications. The man, I think it was prostate cancer, if I'm not mistaken. So my point is, this year is going to be a better test of, are you closer to the 9-win season, or are you closer to the 3 last season? I think that's
5: but
1: this season.
5: But I don't even think there's really, what expectations do they have? You think they're going to be closer to the 9-win season? I'm just saying.
1: You know, I'm no. That's what I'm saying. But you don't. I said closer, meaning you don't have to only win three.
5: Okay, so say they win three games. Should he be fired?
1: No. Well, they're not firing him.
5: No, that's not what I asked you about what they're doing. I'm asking you: should he be? If they turn in another 3-win season, should he be fired at Colorado?
1: No, I think I will give him one more year. And I'll tell you why, real quick. I'll answer your question why. For me, if I'm looking at it realistically, at Colorado. What he has brought, the tickets I've sold, the fanfare, I got a Heisman Trophy winner eternally.
5: None
1: of that
5: means,
1: Colorado.
5: Come on, man.
1: Does mean stuff when it comes to the fanfare of a team. And
5: no,
1: if they,
5: that only means something when you're not winning and you have to come up with a reason to keep them around.
1: And I haven't been winning. That's the point. And so I would give him one more season. And then we'll reassess after that. But I, as Colorado, I want to know again, that 9-win season, we had some great players we know. One was a high draft pick, Travis Sutter.
5: They've won one game against a ranked opponent in the time he's been there. So you keep talking about what they've done and the turnaround. They haven't beaten anybody. They won one game against a ranked opponent since Deion's been there.
1: If and I'm 9-4, I can only beat in front of me. And I beat my conference. I was 7-2 in the Big 12 at that time.
5: I just don't buy into it. And the whole notion that people showed up, it was just something to do. Nobody was really into Colorado football. Where's Shannon Sharp and Stephen A. walking around on the sidelines? Where's Lil Wayne with his concerts? All that's dried up because there's nothing there. If you really believe that there was something going on there, you wouldn't just abandon Deion like they have. They were there for themselves because it was a place to be seen at, not because they believed Deion Sanders had turned around the program or he was building something special to be a part of. They all dropped Deion. They all ran the other way. He's not getting the players that you might have thought he would be getting with his high profile. And he's an extraordinary athlete who played Major League Baseball and football at the highest level to be in the Pro Football Hall of Fame. He checks all the boxes. He's a great orator. He's a great motivator. He's very positive. There's a million things I like about Deion.
2: Mm-hmm.
5: But I'm not going to sit here and act like he's done something at Colorado.
1: Can I ask you a question, Rob?
5: To change things. Because I don't believe it.
1: You are a professor here in L.A., USC. You are a man who's going to 22 colleges and universities. So you understand, as much as they like to sell us on the idea of higher education and it's all about that, you know their businesses, right? And when you start to look at the fact that they say in publicity advertising value that they estimate, because of him, they made maybe $3 billion. They talk about what the school has made, $90 million in advertising revenue. And then specifically in ticket sales, the first year, $31 million. Last year, $24 million. So my point is,
5: It's going down?
1: Yeah, but I'm saying they're making massive money. Let's not act like that doesn't help in these types of things. I'm agreeing. I'm not saying they're all about the
5: school. There's a lot of
1: Alabama
5: programs.
1: Nick Kelvin, Saban.
5: Why that doesn't work is that a lot of these big colleges, they sell out regardless of the who's there.
1: Did you just say
5: their
1: college and then go to Colorado?
5: Yeah,
1: Colorado ain't that. I'll give you Ohio State or Texas.
5: What I'm saying is they're going to sell out. If you're living in Boulder, there's not much going on. You got 6 home games is all you have. Ain't nothing else going on in Boulder. I hate to break it to you. And you're going to go out on a Saturday afternoon in the fall and go to football games because that's what you're intending.
1: You don't want to go tip cows with me?
5: That's all. And all I'm saying is you're giving Deion a big pass, and at some point you got to take a look at the program and see really which way it's going.
1: I agree with that.
5: If they win 3 games again, dude, you got to start to look and say, has he really done that, or did he just catch lightning in a bottle for that one year? And Rob G, who was the school that they beat game? Was that
1: TCU, brother, TCU. How you don't remember that?
6: Because you don't believe,
5: that was in
6: Rob
5: the national
6: You don't believe. That's your problem.
5: No, I don't
6: Come
5: believe.
6: Come on, baby. Come on, Rob. Come on, Rob. Don't be like that, brother. You see what we doing over here.
5: Yeah, and then we realized after they beat TCU, that was a school that was in the national championship the previous year, we realized all of a sudden that TCU wasn't that good, and so that win didn't feel nearly as good as maybe people thought it would have.
1: You're just not a believer. But just say it.
5: I'm not a believer. I'm a believer.
6: I'm going to show you,
5: right?
6: Baby.
5: Yeah,
6: I'll
5: okay.
6: show you.
5: Hey, 877-99 on Fox, 877-996-6369. Has Deion Sanders really changed the football program at Colorado? Kelvin is all in. I'm all the way out. We'll continue that conversation next with you. It is the Odd Couple in for Dan Patrick, and we want to hear from you. This is a radio show, not some lame podcast delivered by some ex-players who have no pushback and information to give you. 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
1: Don't fall for the days, right? That's the problem.
5: Is this what you
1: It was
5: is
1: one
5: this
1: person.
5: What you want?
1: One person said something. Now you call them the days. One person.
5: All right. It is the Odd Couple. on Fox Sports Radio. Stick and stay.
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0: Elijah, we might need to put the pause up on the screen just because you missed a wild one in here, Rob Parker. We can't even go there with you. We won't even say it, Alex. Don't worry about it. But you missed a wild one. Yeah, you missed a wild one.
1: It's too early?
0: It's too early.
1: Okay.
0: We don't want to be banned from the Dan Patrick Show permanently. Although.
2: Might be too late.
0: Might be too late dealing with you. Sean King coming up in a little bit.
2: We'll be down with the king.
0: We will be down with the king. It's the iCouple, Rob Parker, Kelvin Washington, filling in for the Dan Patrick Show. 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
2: Guys,
0: let's get some calls about Coach Prime down there.
1: K-Dot.
0: Come on, Rob ain't a believer, baby.
1: I love you, K-Dot.
0: Yeah.
1: I love you said, you know, allowing us to fill in for us. I love that.
0: I said that?
1: You did. Love us.
0: Was it 40 and slip or something?
3: Because we could have said no, but we said yes.
0: I wasn't going to say it, Rob G. You know what I mean? We could have said, no, baby, we ain't going to be doing that. We love Dan Patrick, but we go, it's the odd couple, baby. What we
2: 877
0: got, Rob? You got to believe, Rob.
2: On Fox. Okay, thank you, Coach. All right. How about James in Detroit? You're on the Odd Couple Fox Sports Radio. What's up, James?
4: What's up, fellas?
0: What up, what up?
4: Hey, Kelvin, man. You sound like a cheerleader for the Sanders family, bro.
0: Hold on, hey, that's the problem, James.
4: Hey, how much flack did you get Deion for winning three games? When he won the four games, y'all said, oh, he brought him from one game. He turned the season around. Then he went nine. He went back to three games. Now you're talking about giving him some more time. I mean, I don't get it.
0: I told you. I want to see. Well, I told you. You lost players. That happens in college football. And then also, the man was going through cancer.
4: Okay, he said himself, don't make that as an excuse. By the time the season started, he was coaching, he was square at. So that is.
0: Man, I hear you.
4: You can't coach.
0: And he couldn't coach last year. I agree with you on that.
4: He did coach. What are you talking about? He was on the sideline every game.
0: And he was on the sideline with a porta potty.
2: That still was a coaching. He was coaching.
0: And he ain't even there.
4: He won it all. You
0: and you had doctor's visit. Look, I'm totally with you. If he comes up.
4: You wouldn't have said that, though.
0: No, I would. No, right. No. I would have added. I would have said that is remarkable that the man won it all. Given that,
4: okay, come on, you can't have it both ways.
0: That's not both ways. I'm just. I would be doing the exact same thing,
2: James.
0: Acknowledging.
2: Thanks
0: that.
2: Thanks for holding you Kelvin to the fire.
0: No, listen, you can absolutely fire him, Jay, if you want to next year. I'm not mad at you if you want to do that. I said I, as Colorado, would want to do one. Want to see it one more time. I'm not mad at that.
2: Tyron in Tennessee. You're on the Dan Patrick Show, Odd Couple filling in. How are you, Tyron?
5: What up, man? I thought this was a rerun when I first saw 11. Man, they had a rerun of something. I'm like, oh, this is live, all right. What's up, man?
0: What's up?
5: See, man, I tell you, kid, I love you, man, but, man, you like being on the wrong end of all these topics, man. Man, look at that, dog. Listen. Deion's best win since he's been in Colorado was his first year when he beat TCU in the opener, and then he beat Nebraska. Them is best of wins. He ain't done nothing since then, man. I get the sickness, and I'm sympathetic towards that, and I'm glad he's doing well. And I like the man as a person, as a motivator, as the greatest cornerback ever. But when it comes to Colorado, if we don't get it done this year, he's got to roll it. And now, whether that happens or not remains to be seen, because it seems to me his escape clause to this is he's filling the stands, merchandise sales, you know, business-wise, they're booming. But results, oh, he ain't done nothing, man. As a coach, he's a clown show. He's been a clown show for a couple of years, and quite frankly, he needs to go back to NFL Network and get that game day final back on the map. Because, man, he, as a coach, he just ain't got it, man. He's done nothing the last few years, and I don't think he's going to do nothing either. I don't see how it's going to turn.
0: How are you going to say he did nothing? You just acknowledged that he won nine games for an organization for a school that won one before they got there. I'm with you. Listen,
5: yeah,
0: I'm okay with you.
5: His first year, yeah, I give you that.
0: No, his first year was four games. His second year was nine. His first year was four.
2: Yeah, but the first year is the one he got the TCU
0: right, but
2: win.
0: I'm saying you go 7-2 in your conference. So, I'm not acting like he's Nick Saban or in his prime or Jim Harbaugh at Michigan. Well, maybe he might need to cheat a little bit more. That might help. But my point I have no problem.
2: Harbaugh was able to win.
0: He cheated. If you were to fire him after next year, I'm not even mad at that. He has. It's not as if he's been this prolific, but I'm saying I've seen a guy that has helped a school that had been terrible prior to that, and I'd want to give him one more year. That's all I'm saying.
2: Wade in Long Beach, California. You're on the Odd Couple, filling in for Dan Patrick. What's up, Wade?
6: What's up, Rob? Hey, Rob, you've been on point all morning. I just want to let you, everybody know Rob's been on point on every single subject this morning.
2: Thank you.
6: I just want to say that. He gives crap to everybody. It doesn't matter what color you are.
2: Thank you. I'm an equal opportunity guy, and I'm just going to call it like I see it, whether people like it or not. I'm sorry. That's
0: where the,
2: it.
0: But where the color? Was there rumors out here? What's that all about? Rob, no, G, was that saying I don't give crap to what?
3: We know Rob hates black quarterbacks.
0: I wasn't going to bring it up, but you know. he picks one every year.
7: Racist. Right,
0: I guess it'll be Lamar. It'll be Lamar Jackson this year. Who's going to be your black quarterback this year, Rob?
2: I don't know. We'll see. Lamar last year.
3: Yeah, I'm not moved by any of these guys.
0: Not moved by.
2: Exactly.
0: I don't know. I'm trying to think. Who else out there? Anybody else we missed? Is somebody emerging that we can think of, Rob G?
2: I'm the only black guy.
3: Remember, Rob said he was mad that Baker Mayfield wasn't black. He said he would have liked him.
2: I'm all about Baker. I told you that before. Rob G, when you were dumping on Baker Mayfield, I was the only one. Me and Chris had a – go look it up on YouTube. Kelvin?
0: Y'all had him.
2: Rob, do you remember we had a knockdown drag out over Baker Mayfield?
0: Yeah.
2: I might have left the show. I might have just got up from my chair and left.
0: Let me see. I'm going to Google it. Let me see if I can find that. All right. We got Sean King in a moment. We'll get to him and ask him about this. Which, by the way, Sean King, he's doing it the right way. I'm going to ask him about this when we get him on the line here in a second, Rob. He's working out. He's trying to get his life together the right way. He ain't just going with the jab out here.
2: It's too late for Sean.
0: Why is it too late for him, but it's not too late for you? You're like 10, 15 years older than him. Sean, you hear that? Sean King joining us now, former NFL quarterback, Fox Sports Radio NFL analyst. I'm snitching, Rob. Don't worry about it. Snitches ain't getting stitches right now. Sean, I was complimenting you, man. You know, I follow you. I said my dog is out here getting back in the gym, getting active, and trying to get, you know, back to it. And Rob said it's too late for him.
2: Sean, you got 9 kids, a wife, you're busy. I don't know how you're going to do it, Sean. How?
8: So I'm divorced, and I only have 4 kids. And
2: okay.
0: So he was half right on everything.
8: If Phillip Rivers can make a comeback, why can't Sean?
2: Oh, my. Did you see what Phillip Rivers looked like in that uniform? Ugh.
8: Hey, but the performance was there. Maybe the body type had evolved a little bit, had matured, I'm going to call it. Because I saw your high school yearbook picture. You don't look like that either. And you're still going strong. So what's good for the goose got to be good for the gander. And I need to clarify something. Unless you're doing something illegal, unless you're a part of an illegal organization, snitching is not a real word.
0: All right. No, I was real. So then I wasn't snitching. Sean, keep talking for us.
2: We got to call him back.
0: Yeah, we're going to call him right back. I heard the click, and I was just getting ready to say the same thing.
2: Apparently, he's also divorced from his phone service. I'm just saying.
0: Come on.
2: What?
0: You got to keep up to date with all your friends and all that stuff. Well, we know.
2: I'm divorced?
0: You are divorced, and you've never been the best. You might have been the original person who threw a divorce party. Like Rob. You might be the original person who threw a celebration and a big-time party. Matter of fact, I know where you were at the date of divorce cleared and went through officially. You knew where he was at, Alex.
1: Oh, he was very excited to say he was divorced, too. Did you hear that?
0: Yeah, he was.
1: Tiger Woods.
0: Yeah.
2: I'm okay with
0: you did.
2: It.
0: Does Tiger Woods know that you chose him, by the way, over her? Does he actually, like, have you had a chance to tell him that or anything?
2: I don't know. All right, let's get to Sean King. We got him
8: and,
2: back.
8: And first of all, to your production, chirping in the background, there's nothing exciting about a failed marriage, but I also wanted to clarify and have the truth. You know, be a part of the conversation. Thank you very
2: much. That's okay. No.
0: Nobody, no, we're talking about
2: nobody.
0: Rob, not you.
2: I'm talking about my marriage, not yours. Come on, man. We would never do that. We're talking about mine. I celebrated my 20th anniversary of my divorce. That's all.
0: Yeah, Sean, we ain't talking about you.
8: That's diabolical in every way.
2: I'm just saying. You know, that's all good.
8: So anyway, what I don't want you to do and what we're not going to start the season off doing is looking down upon each other's dreams. Life's about ambition, hope, you know, goal setting. I am about to get back sexy. My new name going to be Shirt Off Shorty, because when I get this weight off, I'm just walking on my shirt off all the time. So encourage me along this journey. Don't be telling me I'm past my prime. I'm too old, Rob.
2: All right, I feel bad now. I want you to get back in the swing of things. I want you to have that great life. I'm happy for you, Sean. I'm going to root you
8: on.
2: Thank you. My friend. So, yes, very nice. I mean, we go way back. Another guy from ESPN, our ESPN days. All these guys I work with, Sean, and we had used to have good times.
8: People forget that we catapulted Skip Bayless's career.
0: Okay, say like, more.
8: First Take used to be Cold Pizza. It used to be filmed in New York in the New Yorker Hotel. That's how far back me and Rob go. Yep. When they moved Cold Pizza to Bristol and renamed it First Take, Skip would alternate guests every day of the week. Rob had a day, I had a day, the Two Live Stews had a day. So we go back to the very beginning of Skip. I think Skip owes a percentage of what he's going on to make, to be honest, Rob.
0: Yeah, I ain't mad.
2: And you know what, Sean? People are always ripping on the whole debate thing. That show, when we did it originally, was one of the best shows. When we used to sit at the table together, right, and debate like you do in a barbershop or at a sports bar with your friends. That's what the show used to be like, and it was great.
8: Absolutely. And it wasn't about polarizing topics. It was about the truth.
2: Yep.
8: It was a search for the truth in every topic. And just to show you how far ESPN has come, it was taboo to talk fantasy football. It was absolutely taboo to talk anything gambling.
0: Yep.
8: I remember they had not come up with Numbers Never Lie, which is a show I think Colin Cowherd, who was still at ESPN, started with Michelle Beadle and Marcellus Wiley. Well, they would look at tweets.
2: That was Sports Nation.
0: You mixed in two shows. Yeah,
8: Sports Nation. They hadn't even done Sports Nation yet. I remember working there. It was the most, oh my God, the tightest atmosphere ever. I got called to HR guys because I put a Tampa Bay Rays hat on SportsCenter. I'm from St. Petersburg, Florida. I'm a diehard Rays fan. They happen to be playing the Yankees, God forbid.
0: Yeah. They used to.
8: Just venting a little bit on a Friday.
0: They're not mad at that.
2: It's all good.
0: Well, hey, let's start. You said search of the truth. Go ahead, Rob.
2: Let's talk about the Raiders, yeah. And what did you see last night from your number one overall pick in Mr. Mendoza?
8: Oh, he's the goods. He's the goods. You don't find guys his size, his stature, with his athleticism. For a guy that big, he's a really plus athlete. He has a big-time arm. He throws the ball with anticipation. He looks calm when it's chaotic. Yeah, he's going to make mistakes. But he's also him, and I would say Fernando Mendoza and the Raiders are in a perfect situation. Clint Kubiak in year one really gets to instill his culture this year. There's no expectation. Nobody's thinking that they're going to be a fringe playoff team. They just get to go out and develop their young players, evolve their schemes, and they're going to have a bunch of cap space next year and probably a top five draft pick. So I think the Raiders are in a great position moving into the future, and Kirk Cousins will be the quarterback as that offense works out a lot of its kinks.
0: Well, stay there for a minute. Rob and I we talked about this. Do you subscribe to this is number one pick, he won a national championship, put his butt in there? Or are you Kirk Cousins, you know, you take the lumps and the bruises as we figure this out? Because we've seen both things happen for guys who are high picks before.
8: I'm so glad you asked that question, because here's the little dirty secret nobody talks about. In order to play quarterback at a high level in the National Football League, the guys around you have to play at an above average level. So this is a new system. This is a bunch of new pieces. This is an offense outside of Brock Bowers that does not have a top 100 pass catcher. So as they work out the nuance of all those guys gelling together, not being super talented on the edges, instead of Fernando Mendoza getting beat up, potentially losing his confidence, he gets to look at Kirk Cousins, handle success and failure, learn how to prepare. So mid-year, third, fourth quarter of the year, Mendoza will become the starting quarterback, but it'll be in a much better, more stable situation than week one.
2: I just, if a guy's talented and can play, he should be playing. The only way you learn how to play quarterback is by playing in games. I just don't buy into that. I think
8: does confidence
2: you could sit in Aaron Rodgers.
8: Does confidence matter?
2: Peyton Manning had 28 interceptions. I'm not buying that. I'm just saying.
8: No. I'm asking a question. Does confidence matter?
2: Yeah, but it doesn't mean also he can come in. What if he comes in and he's and he can turn it around and they start to win games?
5: Or,
2: Most guys play.
5: That's not the expectation, and here's the part you're missing. In college football, even though the NIL is changing college football into minor league sports, the coverage of college football has not gotten to the aggressive level that the professional leagues are covered. Can we agree on that?
0: Correct.
5: So there's a mental evolution that has to happen when, at that position with being able to handle criticism and scrutiny. So watching somebody else take some of it is a great learning tool. In college, if you play a bad game, you're not on every platform for the next 7 days until the next game.
2: Listen,
5: I played the position, and this is something I never thought about before I got into it. You know how hard it is to turn the TV on and see Rob Parker and Skip Bayless saying you suck? I'm serious. Like, then you turn the channel and Colin Cowherd is saying you suck, and then you turn the channel and Pat McAfee is saying you suck, and then you turn the channel and Stephen A. Smith is bloviating about how terrible you are and how terrible of a draft pick. That is an adjustment that people don't talk about. And when you go through that, man, I don't care who you are, it impacts you.
0: I can understand that, and that's something that we don't talk about enough in professional people, because they'll know what they'll say, Sean. You're making millions of dollars, so what? That's going to be the immediate reply.
2: So what? Everybody's not going to be on your team. Everybody's not down with the king like we are. Everybody's not going to like you or think you're good. That doesn't mean that you can't work through it. There were plenty of people who never thought I was good enough or could have been good enough to write for the largest newspaper in the country when I was 22 years old at the Daily News. You know what they did, Sean? They didn't coddle me. They didn't have me not write stories. They sent me out to go do the job. And that's how you learn to get it done. And here we are 40 years later. I don't buy it. I don't buy it. There's no easy path into being a good quarterback in the NFL. There is none.
5: I'm so glad you brought that up, because sometimes advice can be construed as criticism when really it's just constructive information. All I'm doing is adding to the picture that people analyze when they evaluate young quarterbacks. It's a part that nobody, and a component that nobody includes in the development. If I kill his or her confidence before they get the experience necessary to be good, I can actually set them back instead of propelling them forward. So my point is, when you have a chance to learn, if it's a five-game stretch, a half-a-season stretch, a whole-season stretch behind a Kirk Cousins, who is the consummate pro when it comes to preparing week to week for a game. We saw it on the reality show. That's advantageous for a young quarterback. That's all I'm saying.
0: All right.
2: Okay, Sean, we got to run here on the Dan Patrick Show, but we do have my divorce song that I played to celebrate 20 years of being
5: divorced. Shout out to Dan Patrick.
2: Here we go.
5: It's going to be hilarious, bro.
0: Rob, you trusted a big button to smile? Is that what you're saying?
7: Yeah.
0: Oh, he's dancing right now. He's dancing right now, Sean.
5: Hey, y'all have a great weekend.
0: No doubt, Sean.

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0: Probably not. However, Rob is telling y'all, never trust a big button to smile.
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0: is closing time. 40 Odd Couple. Robin Kelvin and for Dan Patrick Show. Dan and the Danettes. Appreciate it. Shout out to Sean King. We were just down with the King, and it's always great to have him on. Of course, we do it on Fridays during football season, so you can expect more of that. If you miss any of today's show, you can check out the podcast, not just on the Dan Patrick feed, but also the Odd Couple feed as well. Search the Dan Patrick Show or the Odd Couple wherever you get your podcast. And right after the show, the pod will be posted again. 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We'll have a full version, best of version, the whole nine. So good stuff. Hey, Rob, you know, you're because you are our senior in this particular case.
1: What?
0: Don't
1: hurt me now.
0: I think you'll appreciate this. You've been unked for a while. And Rob G asked a great question when I walked back in the control room over there.
2: Yeah, the question is, at what age do you become unk? Because Rob's been unk for 35 years now, right? So it's nothing new. But for the rest of us, I had to know. So yeah, I asked so Dub, because me and Alex looked it up before I asked him.
0: I don't agree with what they looked up, Rob, but I'll say my reply to him was, I said like mid-30s.
1: I was going to say 35.
0: Yeah, exactly. Because at that point, Rob G, let's say you have literal nephews, or you have like right. you're an assistant coach or a coach somewhere, or you have mentees like Rob and I, you know, you start realizing, oh, this kid's 18, 19, 20. I'm not big brother who could have been 25 to him. So the next natural thing is unk. So I embrace it around then. Unk status.
2: Well, here's the problem. AI disagrees with all of you. It says anyone 25 or older can be considered unk, according to Gen Z.
0: See, that's like literally an uncle. That's like, oh, your sister or brother had a child and now you're uncle.
3: But it makes sense, though, because think about it. These kids using the terms are like 12, 13. So somebody 25 is like, you got a house, a mortgage, family?
0: I don't listen to a 12-year-old, though.
3: I know, but I'm saying that's the
0: one using. More like, for instance, Rob, we were just in Atlanta. And a lot of people there could have called him Unk. Like, obviously, he's their mentor, but they could be like, oh, Unk. Like, because that's for why sure. Shannon Sharp has become Unk to so many people. Because the point is, you ain't granddaddy or nothing old like that. And you're clearly a little too old to be big brother. So you just Unk. Like, Unk passing down wisdom. The cool uncle that you hang with at the you know, the kickback, at the cookout.
1: You know, I had the greatest uncle, Uncle Junior, who's passed. But I'll never forget when I got my 1984 Dodge Daytona.
3: Oh, God.
1: I went down. I got approved for the loan. Of course, I didn't have the money for the down payment. So I said to my Uncle Junior, I said, hey, Uncle Junior, I'm getting a new car next week. He said, that's awesome. What kind of car is it? I said, Dodge Daytona, talking car, 1984 model. I was in college. I said, just one thing. I just need the $2,000 down payment. Can I get it? How you get the car if you don't have down payment? I said, I figured I would get the money from you. And you know what? When that day rolled around, he drove, came over to the house, dropped off the $2,000 for the down payment for the car, picked it up. And I want you to know that stuck with me all my life. So all my nieces and nephews, I bought their first cars. And that's because my Uncle Junior helped me get my first new car.
0: Man, that's a great story. Shout out to Uncle Junior, man. RIP, doing great stuff. And that, man, you know what, man? That those types of things matter because you end up, and now your nieces and nephews, you know, life, who knows where life will take them, but that will always stick with them and how they'll return the favor. So, yeah, you love hearing stuff like that, man. Yeah, I'll tell you what, I didn't grow up with a lot of means and it was extraordinarily modest, but it was always just enough. I always believed God threw just enough. Like you said, little opportunities like that where somebody looked out a hand, you know, someone offered a hand, offered to help out just enough that I think that's why people like me and you, we feel so compelled to give back and be there for other people. And embrace unk status. Rob G, you unk too.
1: That's right, Rob G. Alex, you're unk too.
0: Yeah, you're unk too. Just because you've got a bunch of hair slicked back, Alex.
3: That's true.
0: You're
1: unk. I can't believe it. The Odd Couple, we got a Friday night off for a change. Man.
3: Oh.
0: Man, the streets of New York are not safe.
2: It's about to be an unction.
0: It's
1: an unction.
0: I don't even know. Do you play our thing?
1: No,
0: you can't even play it. Oh, dang.
1: Okay.
0: All right, what's the Dan Patrick Show? And if you don't listen,
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4: 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Trevor Lawrence was that guy. Caleb Williams was that guy. Now, it's Arch Manning. All three arrived with great expectations, and all three discovered the same reality. 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The name alone, Manning, guarantees attention. But now the supporting cast appears strong enough to give him everything a highly touted quarterback could ask for.